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It is Talk Back Thursday. We've got Ariana Grande tickets. Now, she's doing a bunch of shows at the Barclays Center, and they're all sold out. 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

Z100, New York's number one hit music station with Shelly Rom. I love that Travis Kelce was getting ripped by Jason Kelce on the New Heights podcast for chugging that beer courtside while Taylor Swift looked so embarrassed. He was like, you're a role model, dude. You can't be doing stuff like that. And Travis was like, listen, it was a classy chug, okay? I didn't spill anything and I didn't crush the can. And he's like, and it got the people going, which it definitely did. Travis Kelce is an entertainer.

0: 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I am Shelly Brome. 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What did you want to tell New York City?
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4: With Shelly Rom, here we go. Biggest songs in New York City, 9 to 1, chosen by you. We got such a great countdown. Zara Larsson, Bruno, Sabrina, Tame Impala, and Jenny, and more. Harry Styles. Kicking off the countdown, we are giving you tickets to see him at the Garden starting on Monday. Here's American Girls on commercial free Z100.

That's so good. Gracie Abrams. Her new song off of her album, Daughter from Hell, coming out July 31st on the iHeartRadio 99. It's called Hit the Wall on Z100, New York's number one hit music station. At number 7, this is Olivia Dean, So Easy.

like we knew Zara could sing, but Zara is singing on that song. It's Midnight Sun, Zara Larsson on the iHeartRadio 99, a commercial for Easy 100. My name is Shelley Rome. Bruno Mars got some shows here in August at MetLife. Cannot wait to see him perform songs off the new album, Romantic. Here's one of them, Risk It All, at number 4 on commercial for Easy 100.

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0: 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We are commercial free on Z109 right now. It's Shelley Rome. Two songs to go. Tame Impala, Jenny making their way up the countdown. Coming in at number 2 with Dracula Remix.

We've reached the end of the iHeartRadio 99, a commercial-free Z100. It's Shelly Rome, biggest song in New York City, getting ready to drop her album June 12th. Olivia Rodrigo, here's Drop Dead, a commercial-free Z100, number one.

0: Oh my God, I can't believe we already made it to almost Thursday. Feels amazing. This is E100 with Shelley Rome, which means it's like the weekend already. Do you have any plans, Jenny?
1: Oh, I'm going on a date on Sunday.
0: Ooh, what are the plans?
1: So we're going to go see a movie, and then we're going to get like a drink or something.
0: A movie on a first date? That's kind of awkward.
1: I even told him, I was like, I don't know, movie dates kind of are weird because you can't really talk and get to know the other person. And he was like, well, we could talk after.
0: No, you can't sit through a two-hour movie next to someone you don't know and, like, actually focus on a movie. That's very uncomfortable.

We forget how many hits Ariana Grande has. That's one of like 1,000 playing on Z100. New York's number one hit music station with Shelly Rome. Talkback Thursday begins in a couple of hours, and we are giving you Ariana Grande tickets to see her at the Barclays Center. She's got a couple of sold-out shows in July. You cannot get these tickets. Impossible, which is why you come to us, because we're hooking you up all day long. 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You're sending us a talkback using that keyword, and that's how you enter yourself to get these tickets. 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

We all saw Travis Kelce chug that beer courtside at the Knicks game. And Taylor Swift, like, hid her head. And so, of course, on the New Heights podcast, Jason Kelce had to rip his brother. And it was, I love when he goes after Travis. It's so funny. He called him classless. He's like, bro, you're like a role model now. You cannot be doing stuff like that. You can't be chugging beers in public. And Travis was like, but it was a classy chug because I didn't spill anything anywhere. And I didn't crush the can. And he said he did it to get the people going, and it clearly worked. I mean, he's an entertainer, and it was entertaining. D100, here's Taylor Swift.

Oh my God. Cat's Eye was starstruck when they met BTS. Yoonche admitted that she cried and that when she met the guys, she forgot how to speak Korean. She says when she gets nervous, she forgets how to speak Korean, and she did. I kind of love that. It's so endearing. Here's BTS. This is Swim on Z100.

Is Rue going to survive on the series finale of Euphoria this Sunday? Listen, she has to. I feel like she really just wants her salvation and her redemption, and she's actually serious this time. What do you think? Send me a talk back while you're listening to Z100 on iHeartRadio. Next to the play button, there's that mic button. You'll see it. Tap it. Let me know your thoughts. Record your message. Hit send. And it's coming straight to the studio. I think a few people are not going to survive, but Rue better not be one of them.

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2: 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Here's his new one. It's Mr. Know-It-All on Z100. We are still commercial free.

0: Z100, New York's number one hit music station, with Shelly Rom talking to my fellow Brooklyn sister, Melissa, turning 20 this weekend. What are you doing?
1: I'm not sure yet, to be honest. I'm such a last-minute planner. It's really bad.
0: I mean, I get that. And it's also, like, the year before 21, which obviously you have to go crazy for.
1: Well, 20 is a big deal because you're not a teenager anymore.
0: No, that's true. It's definitely a milestone. But, like, at 21, you can, like, take out a loan and rent an apartment and buy a lottery ticket. You can do that at 20.
1: That's true.

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0: 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Hey, Kelsey, do you have any weekend plans?
1: I have a party to go to, and now my boss told me that I have to work without even asking me if I can work, so now I can't even go to this party.
0: Okay, that is annoying. I totally get that. Can you go maybe after?
1: Well, the bar opens at 8, and everybody goes at 8 because the line is 2 hours long.
0: 2 hours to get into a bar? No, your boss is doing you a favor. That's crazy.

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1: With Shelly Rom, this is your night playlist. That's number one for music discovery. All the best new songs all in one place for the next hour. Harry Styles is kicking off the show tonight. We are going to have tickets blowing them out starting on Monday to see his garden shows, which, as you know, are completely sold out. He's kicking off the show with American Girls on the new hit list.

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0: Bruno Mars, Risk It All, off of The Romantic on Z100, New York's number one hit music station with Shelly Rom. You know, it's always a good day when we have new One Republic music. Ryan Tedder.
1: There's nothing I won't do. I'd risk it all for you.
0: Bruno Mars, Risk It All, off of The Romantic on Z100, New York's number one hit music station with Shelly Rom. You know, it's always a good day when we have new One Republic music. Ryan Tedder is such an incredible songwriter, and this is their new song.

really hope Tyla and Zara Larsson team up for a whole collab album. She did it again on Z100, New York's number one hit music station with Shelly Rom. Zara said she really wants to do one. We want that for us. Olivia Rodrigo giving us her new album June 12th. You seem pretty sad for a girl so in love. Here's Drop Dead on the new hit list.

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Justin Bieber, that's Speed Demon on the new hit list on Z100, New York's number one hit music station with Shelly Rome, off of his album Swag 2. Let's get into BTS off of their album Arirang. Here's Swim on the new hit list. Swim.

0: Every night, it's the very best of what's new. On Z100. 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
1: I just love to say it.

Jason Derulo, That's Sexy for Me on the new hit list on Z100. This is Shelley Rome, and Alex Horn recently brought out Luke Combs at his Nashville show to do Ordinary together. So good. Here's Alex's new song, Fever Dream.

Happy Almost Talk back Thursday on Z100. It's Shelley Rome. First pair of Ariana Grande tickets coming up tomorrow morning, 8 o'clock with Elvis. Kiana is taking over at midnight. I am leaving you with Teddy Swims. He is wrapping up the new hit list tonight with Mr. Know-It-All on Z100.

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my glasses, I'm out the door. I'm gonna hit this city. 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Cause when I leave for the night, I ain't coming back.

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3: So excited to see BTS, like, eventually. Oh my gosh. I need to get to a show of theirs, TBH. I was in Tampa when they were opening their tour, and everybody was showing up for our boys, so that's one I gotta get on my list for sure. Their new song, Swim, is on Z100.

say thank you to Zara Larsson for really expanding my horizons, challenging my summer wardrobe. It's Kiana on Z100. I normally would never go for like bright neon colors, but you know, I was in the store today, tried on a dress, and I thought it looked

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13: 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Well, with deals like these, it's easy to find exactly what you are and aren't looking for. 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
14: 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She Did It Again.

Ariana in for Shelley Rome. Today's the day, technically speaking, because it's Thursday. Talk Back Thursday for your Ariana tickets. First way at 8 a.m. and we do it all throughout the day. All the info you need at Z.

Drop Dead from Olivia Rodrigo on Z100. That song feels like a modern translation to me of Teenage Dream, right? I don't know. I see a lot of similarities. I just love a good love song. Z100.

are getting a first from Miss Taylor Swift. It's Kiana on Z100. Going to be performing this song, maybe, at the Songwriters Hall of Fame induction happening in the city in just a couple weeks. Going to be really exciting to hear this live for the first time. Z100.

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Every time I hear that song now, I'm thinking about Elisa Leo, my queen forever. It's Kiana on Z100. Of course, she's the figure skater who, I mean, used that song and won the gold, you know? And we've been seeing her at a bunch of red carpets, including at the American Music Awards. 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

name's Kiana. Now that we're like in wedding season, I was just talking about this with a guy friend the other day, that bridesmaids, why do we have to do so much more than the groomsmen? Like the groomsmen, I don't know, unless I'm missing something, y'all just show up in suits. It's a fun time. A secret between you and I, because the bride is probably not awake right now, I'm going to guess. I am embroidering her shoes. This is like a group gift kind of thing. And like, I don't know if you've ever seen, you know, brides who wear like Converse at a wedding. She loves Vans. So we're trying our hand at embroidery. The things I do for friends. It's Kiana on Z.

Z100. My name's Kiana. 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He's completely private. 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It's American Girls now.

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Kids C100. My name's Kiana. Oh my goodness. Can you believe, like, June is about to be over? I think that is so crazy. Well, actually, no.

1800, Zara Larsson has actually stated that she has wanted to make a song representative of a Swedish midnight sun for a very long time. Of course, our girl is Swedish, and she said she could never quite do it justice, and she felt she really did that with Midnight Sun.

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so fun watching the ladies of Blackpink just all like girl bossing together. It's Kiana on Z100. They're amazing together, but also when they're collabing with other artists like Rosie and Bruno Mars and Jenny with Tame Impala. 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

Z100. My name's Kiana. It is happening. I'm finally giving off campus a try, and I'm like, oh my gosh, what did I get myself into? And I'm seeing the season return for Love Island June 1st. I'm booked and busy when it comes to TV shows.

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2: It's Kiana. It is the day of my people. Ariana Grande stands. It's Talk Back Thursday. You can get tickets to see her at the Barclays, starting with Elvis Duran and the Z100 Morning Show, 8 a.m. Be listening for your keywords all across the day to put into our free IR.

Somebody go check on my husband, Harry Styles, okay? It's Kiana on Z100. No, for real. His Instagram's been down or something. I don't know. I'm really hoping it wasn't hacked or something. I don't know. All of a sudden, his account is private. I followed this man for 13 years. If I lose my follower streak with him, I will not be a happy gal. Z100.

Drop Dead from Olivia Rodrigo on Z100. My name's Kiana. I feel like I got a whole history lesson listening to Olivia Rodrigo talk with Elvis Duran and the Z100 Morning Show about shooting at the Palace of Versailles, that music video. She said the Palace of Versailles had 3,000 rooms. I did not know that. What do you do with 3,000 rooms?

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11: There's a little rumor that R-rated comedies are dead, which is why Scary Movie is back. 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
11: 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And last but not least, white people.
13: 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Rated R. Under 17, not admitted without parent.
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Kiana, it's a big day today. Get the thumbs ready because you got to get onto our iHeart app to put in the keyword so you can win tickets for Ariana Grande for Talk Back Thursday starting 8 a.m. this morning with Elvis.

Hamptons and all the private chefs are going. You know how they have that show and it's like waiters in the Hamptons? I want that, but private chefs. Like, they've got to be in a network with each other. I want to, like, I love all of your comments.

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1: House tour new from Sabrina Carpenter on Z100. I think I found the best mashup ever on TikTok of her and Michael Jackson. Are you kidding me? So groovy and fun. 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Thank you to whoever made that mashup because you're doing a public service for all of us. 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

0: Kardashians to be brilliant?
1: Nope.
2: Straight Nate.
3: What?
2: You're a murderer.
1: Yep.
4: I like to work out.
1: Nope.
2: If you think I'm gay, raise your hand.
1: Yep.
0: Can't lie when you smoke a lot of pot.
1: Nope.
3: Now, am I a sick bastard?
1: Yep.
4: I'm pretty limber for my stature.
1: Nope.
5: We're just talking about nothing.
1: Yep.
6: Elvis Duran and the Morning Show.
5: Let's talk about master dating, shall we?
7: What is that?
8: Master what?
5: Master dating.
7: Okay.
5: It means you kind of just date yourself.
7: You buy yourself. I love that.
5: Yeah, I do too. You date yourself and you buy yourself flowers, send yourself a card. This is can't wait to see you tonight.
7: You basically live out Flowers by Miley Cyrus.
9: Yeah.
5: Yes, it's true. Go to a nice restaurant, buy yourself some dinner. Why not?
7: Yes.
5: So talk about why you're so excited about this concept, Gandhi.
7: Okay, so I think that once you love yourself and truly love yourself and date yourself and you find a way to be entertained by yourself and be your own best friend, that's when you're the best partner to another person because you're not codependent. You're not making them be your everything and centering your world around them. And I think people like that. I think it's important in any relationship to have your own independence and be your own person and complement each other rather than complete each other. And I think a lot of people are looking to be completed, but if you find someone who completes you, then that means when they're gone, you're not a whole version of yourself anymore. And I think it's really important to just be whole on your own and then be with someone.
5: I so agree. I mean, it's like an old law in the world of dating. It's like you should never date anyone unless you like yourself. Otherwise, it's going to be disaster.
7: Right.
9: Yeah.
5: And look, we always have things to iron out in our lives. We always have potholes in the road. And I get that. But we're human. Absolutely. Mm-hmm. But there's nothing worse than getting into a relationship and it just crashes and burns because you blame them for things that are your fault or, you know, what have you. I don't know. So
7: Right. Everyone
5: single, even if you're with someone, it's good to go out on a master date night.
7: Yes.
5: Master date. Master date yourself.
7: Yes.
5: Danielle, you're married. You have kids. Do you ever master date?
9: Yeah. I mean, every now and then I'll go do something on my own. I like to go someplace and read a book. Sometimes I like to go to like a cafe or something, have a cup of coffee, read a book, and just relax. So, yeah, I'm fine with it. I've gone to the movies by myself. If there was a movie I wanted to see, nobody else wanted to see, I went. So, yeah.
5: Danielle, you have mastered dating.
7: Danielle.
9: I have.
5: You have. Froggy, ever master date?
8: You know what? I don't think I like myself enough to do that. No, I don't. Maybe I need to learn to like myself a little more.
5: Well, you know what? It's very telling. If you're not master dating enough, then you need to think about this. Scary, I'm sure you master date from time to time.
10: I'm afraid of master dating. Because
5: you'll go blind or something? What's wrong?
10: No, because it to me, again, you know me, I think the whole world is looking at me, and I probably should just live in my own skin. But in a weird way, I kind of master date in a way that I feel complete. What Gandhi was saying before, I feel like I'm a whole person, and I don't need anyone to complete me. But at the same time, I can't physically do things. I can't go places by myself.
5: So. Well, then you know what? Maybe you should focus on that. Yeah, Scary's the kind of guy who cannot go to a restaurant by himself, can't go see a movie by himself because he thinks people are looking at him, judging him.
8: Yeah.
5: I find that sort of narcissistic a little bit.
7: Yeah.
5: just saying. So it looks like, you know, and I've got friends over this weekend. I won't have time to master date, but... next week, I'm going to master date all week long.
9: Ooh, yeah.
5: Nonstop. It's going to be master date palooza.
8: Can you master date? Multiple times, right?
5: Exactly. Someone else sends a text. I'm afraid to do things alone. I feel like everyone's judging me.
10: Yes.
5: They're not. I mean, look, I'm not saying that you're not interesting or people aren't paying attention to you. What I am saying is don't limit your life because you think people are paying attention to you when they most likely aren't and they don't care.
7: Totally.
9: Yeah.
5: No offense. They don't care.
9: I think they don't care if you're alone eating.
7: No.
9: I think we all think so. Like, nobody cares. No one's looking at you.
5: It's true, though. And if they do care, who cares?
7: Right.
5: Switching gears. Allie is on a road trip. Wait till you hear this. Allie from Allentown, PA. How you doing, Allie?
11: Good. How are you guys?
5: Doing well. So you are in the car right now with your 3-year-old and your husband, right?
11: Yes, and her puppy.

0: 7 hours to go. How's it going so far with you, your husband, your daughter, and your puppy?
1: Okay. I drove the first, leg of the trip, and we just recently switched. Of course, our daughter was up at, 5:30, and she was like, are we here? And I was like, no, we're North Carolina.
0: No, I've got bad news. we're a little over halfway. So when you get to Disney, what do you do with your puppy? I've always wondered what people do with their dogs if they take them.
1: So we are staying at a pet-friendly resort. We're staying at Art of Animation. So he'll be able to be with us when we're not in the park. And they just ask that he's not in the room for more. I think it's more than 7 hours. But having a three-year-old, we have to break the day up. So he'll have copious amounts of time with his family and time to rest, too. So
0: wow. And so is this their first time at Disney?
1: So my husband has never been to Disney, and three-year-old has never been to Disney.
0: I'm going to ask a question that some parents may think is offensive. So you're going to a pet-friendly resort where you can leave your pet. Is there a way to go to a three-year-old friendly place where they'd watch your three-year-old?
2: Can Disney.
0: Yeah, so you can go do adulting at Disney just for a few hours, watch Illuminations or whatever over at Epcot. Are they still doing that? I don't know. You're going to have a great time.
2: You can do child swap, though, which is good. So, if you want to go on a ride that the little one can't go on, you guys can do the whole child swap thing. So, that's good.
3: What is that?
2: You don't know what child swap is?
3: I've never been to Disney, and I don't have children.
2: So, if you have, you have one kid and the adults want to go on the ride, the dad can stay with the kid while the mom goes on the ride.
3: Oh.
2: And instead of getting back on the line, you swap it out.
3: Oh.
2: And then the next person goes, which is very nice of the
3: that's
2: Disney
3: convenient.
2: Does it, Universal does it, a lot of the big parks. Do it.
3: Huh.
0: Got it. Makes me want to have a child.
3: Just for that.
0: Come on, Gandhi, let's have a kid.
3: Okay, let's do it.
4: Just for that.
0: Allie, you and your family have a wonderful time. And, the part of the journey, the journey to Disney is part of the fun. So I hope you're making the most of this long drive. And Send us a text when we're back from vacation. Let us know how it was, okay?
1: Absolutely. Thank you.
0: All right, Allie. Safe driving.
2: I think
0: it's
2: called Rider Switch now instead of Child Swap.
0: That's cool.
2: It's got a new name or something.
0: So are you guys up for long road trips like that? I mean, that's a long road trip.
3: Hell yeah.
2: Yeah.
4: Yeah.
3: With the right people, road trips are the best ever.
4: Right. That's the key
3: the
4: word,
3: right
4: Gandhi.
3: People.
4: With the right people.
0: Yeah. Yeah, you're right.
2: I don't want to say who the wrong person is, but she knows who she is.
4: Oh.
2: In my car.
3: Oh, so names.
2: I want to go on one of those long train rides where you sleep on the train.
3: Yeah.
2: I want to do that.
0: Well, good. That means you don't have to drive. You can just be in your, whatever. Wait, who are you talking about? Who do you not want to travel with?
2: I'm just gonna
0: Don't do teasing like that.
3: Does it rhyme with Schmerdeuce or Schmam?
2: No. Why is she that bad?
3: No.
2: Is she bad?
3: No.
2: Oh, okay.
5: Yo, I'm gonna play hooky. Goodbye.
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1: We love Food News Thursday. Of course, that means Froggy is doing the horoscopes along with, let's see, Danielle. What do you have?
2: Celebrity birthdays. If you celebrate today on this May 28th, you're celebrating with Kylie Minogue, Seth Rollins, and Colby Calais. Happy birthday. Gemini, something you started earlier picks up again and people are responding. This time you're in control of the pace. Your day's an 8.
3: Hey, Cancer, you're being pulled in too many directions and it's starting to show. 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Your day is a 6.
2: Leo, a shift in plans ends up working out better than what you originally wanted. Let it play out before judging it. Your day's an 8.
3: 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Your day is a 7.
2: Libra, a decision you've been putting off can't be delayed anymore. It's not easy, but it does clear the air. Your day is a 10.
3: Scorpio, you're moving with confidence and it shows. 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Your day's a 9.
2: Sagittarius, something you were excited about loses a little momentum, but you adapt quickly and keep it pushing. Your day's a 9.
3: 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You're being asked to pick up slack again, and it's getting old. 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Your day is a 7.
2: 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Your day's a 5.
3: 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Your day's an 8.
2: 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Your day's a 6.
3: 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Your day's a 9. And those are your Thursday morning horoscopes.
1: Going down a list of things to talk about today, I had to bring this in. The list of lost skills. You know what? We live in this day of technology and whatever, and we can get things done arguably faster and more efficiently these days than maybe 10, 20, 30 years ago. Things that we have totally, totally lost touch with, skills and hobbies, they feel outdated. So my list, writing letters. When's the last time you wrote a letter?
4: I actually do that all the time. But I it's for myself, and I write them to myself a lot.
1: See, that's cool. You're taking good care of yourself by doing that.
4: Yeah.
1: Reading a map. Like, you don't have to read it, because the map tells you where to
4: right.
1: go. It reads itself.
4: Exactly.
5: Yeah.
1: Remembering phone numbers. Like, why?
5: Oh, forget it.
1: Yeah.
5: That's the worst. If something was to happen to my phone, I don't even know how I'd get in touch with anybody.
1: Here's one. The lost art of using a compass.
4: Oh, yeah. I don't know if I ever knew how to use a compass.
5: No, I don't think so.
1: Isn't the compass, isn't that the thing that you could poke people with in school?
5: Oh, that's a different compass. Oh, yeah. Yes.
4: That's a different kind. Yeah.
1: It's a different kind? I thought that was a compass.
5: You mean with the pencil and the sharp point?
6: That's a different compass.
5: Yeah.
7: Yeah.
1: Yeah, it's a different,
5: I think so.
1: The compass I use. Yeah. I don't know what's different about it.
6: Are you talking about a directional compass, north, south, east, west?
1: Well, no, that one, but I like the one in school you could poke people with.
5: Oh,
1: that
5: yeah.
1: One.
5: Oh, yeah.
8: The one attached to the pencil.
1: I mean, yeah. Beating someone with a protractor never was as exciting as a compass.
4: The compass was definitely more damaging.
1: Now, here's one I had a struggle with the other day, and it's handwriting. I am so accustomed to just, you know, using my thumb on my phone or whatever. So when it comes time to fill out a birthday card... How many times have you goofed up and wished you had 3 more birthday cards because messed that one up because you forgot how to write a word?
5: Sometimes I buy 2 just in case because I know it's going to happen.
1: Me
5: I'm
1: going
5: to cross it out and I'm like, this is ridiculous. So
7: unless you're at Papyrus, those are expensive. You only buy one of those.
1: Right, have you ever done the thing where the card folds and then you mess up the thing that you write on the right side so you tear it off and just pretend it's like a 2-sided card?
5: Oh, I've done that.
1: Okay, I've done that. Okay. Making a fire from scratch. Who can do
4: Never knew how to do it. No. Never knew.
1: I know Nate can do it because, he's from Erie, Pennsylvania. They don't have fire there.
6: Yeah, you get some birch bark and a little spark. Poof.
5: Weren't right you up. A Boy Scout anyway? Were you a Boy Scout?
6: No, I had allergies. I couldn't go around the animals.
4: Okay, but if you don't have the birch bark, can you do the thing where you just use like stones or a stick or whatever you do?
6: You need a spark. And actually, dryer lint works fantastic.
1: Dryer lint. Yeah, that stuff is flammable.
6: Go to your belly button.
5: Oh, geez.
1: Sewing. Can you sew a button on?
5: No. Yes.
7: No. Yes.
1: I could do it, but it wouldn't last long. I mean, I could do it for like the look.
5: Yeah.
1: But it's not going to hold anything, especially with my big belly popping it off. Knitting. Who's knitting these days?
4: Nope. Never knew how. I would love to learn, though. It seems very relaxing.
5: I can do lanyard. That's about it.
1: Here's one we've lost touch with. Spelling.
4: Yeah.
7: Yeah.
4: Totally.
5: That's because you don't need to. It corrects right. it for you.
7: What about preserving? You ever try to spell a word and you're so off that even autocorrect can't fix it? You're like, yeah, exactly. Really, like, I'm way off here.
1: Unrecognizable. How about pickling? When's the last time you preserved food?
5: Oh, no.
1: I do pickled onions from time to time to put on dishes, but that's easy.
5: We buy so much pickled stuff because my husband's British. Those pickled onions are disgusting.
1: What? Pickled onions are great.
5: Oh, gosh. Oh, stop.
1: God, Daniel, you're so weird.
5: Just stop.
1: How about jam? When's the last time you made a good old strawberry jam?
4: Never. Who does
5: same
4: these
5: time I pickled?
1: Preserves? Yeah.
7: Do you make jellies or jams?
1: Oh, I make jams.
5: What's the difference?
0: There's a difference.
5: What's the difference between a jelly and a jam?
1: Pectin or some kind of something.
5: Oh, really?
1: No. Look it up. Look it up. Jam versus jelly. There is a difference.
7: I heard something different.
1: Yeah, you did. Yes, you did. Pottery. See, this is something Gandhi would make pottery. Yes. Gandhi would make pottery.
4: Absolutely. I actually went and started to do some pottery classes not too long ago, and now I just have to get them out of the kiln and paint. Ready to go.
1: Who has a kiln? Show of hands. A kiln?
4: The lady with the kiln is real stingy about it, too. She doesn't like us messing around.
1: There are two things on my list that make me a little sad. Well, there's one thing, and it's reading. People are just out of touch and can't focus long enough to read because we live and work in a world that is so distracting. There are so many reasons to pick up your phone and check out Instagram when you could be reading a book. And
5: not
1: I think
5: me.
1: Yeah, see, I'm getting back into reading.
5: I'm obsessed with reading.
1: I'm getting back into reading, too.
5: Yep, I will read. I would rather read a book than watch television. I love reading so much.
1: I happen to agree, and I love hearing that from you. Yes, Gary, what?
0: You know, I hear there's not as much diversity anymore in college courses, like the recreational stuff, like ornamental horticulture, or we had glass blowing. Like, do you ever blow glass before?
1: Yes.
0: That was a thing.
5: That was his last name.
0: And I hear that they don't Dan, really offer
1: Dan Glass.
7: I swear we're 12. I swear. No, I know. Especially Danielle and I.
1: There is out near my house in Santa Fe, in Tusuki, New Mexico, there's a place that they have glass blowing, and they'll put the sign out. We're blowing right now. Stop on in.
4: That's so cool.
7: I'd live there. Can you pay rent?
1: Yeah.
5: That always intrigues me how they do that. That's just amazing.
1: Yes. Yeah, there's some really talented people. These are things, look, you know, we live in this life where we feel like we are so lucky to have this technology and access to things just by saying, hey, look this up, and she looks it up, you know. But you lose touch with things like, you know, spelling.
5: Reading.
1: Making jam. Come on. Let's get back to work with that.
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2: It's now time for Around the Room. Look at that, you're so excited. Danielle, I'm starting with you today.
3: All right, so my cat Diggy used to be very attached to my oldest son Spencer, but he went away to college, so he had to find someone new. Well, he is so attached to my younger son, Preston, now. Like, I go in there, and he's wrapped in his legs overnight. Aww. And it's like his new best friend. It is the cutest thing, but now Spencer is so jealous.
4: Oh, no.
3: Because he's like, she forgot about me. All I did was go to school. I said, but that's what they do. When you're not there, they find someone else that they have to, like, you know. And now she has a new bestie. I think it's cute. Spencer's like, not till I come home. When I come home, it's all over.
2: Oh,
3: it's like,
2: time for the cat fights.
3: Yeah, it's crazy.
4: Diggy loves who she loves.
3: She does.
4: And you can't neglect her.
3: She's a fluffy ball. Yeah. She's the cutest.
2: Our two dogs are like that. So they're all over me. But when Alex is at the house, they're all over him.
3: Yeah.
2: I'm like, what am I?
3: Yeah. The other cat, Fred, he's my cat because he knows I take care of him and I give him his medications. I think he feels that nurturing thing for me, so he's like my bestie.
2: They know. We love our pets. Yeah. Hey, Producer Sam, what's up?
4: I think we need to find reasons to throw ourselves parties that are not the reasons we're used to. Like, parties are birthday, maybe a graduation, showers. A listener reached out. She is picking a sperm. She's using a sperm donor to get pregnant. She threw herself a sperm party.
2: Oh, my God.
4: I love that so much.
5: We've all been to parties like that.
6: Sometimes you can go alone, Gandhi.
2: a sperm party? I'd give that a shot.
3: Wait, isn't that the one where you put your keys in the bowl?
4: I'm done with all of you today. What a fun experience. Take something that is positive in your life and make a party out of it, because I just think that is awesome.
2: Excellent.
4: Sperm picking party.
2: Let's do it. Invite me. Hey, Straight Nate, what's up?
7: I'm sorry, I'm stuck on the sperm party. Can you come back to me? I just got a
4: weird
7: visual
4: phrase
7: in my head
4: to
7: that
4: say.
7: I cannot get rid of.
2: Okay. What about you, Scary?
8: I could clean it up for this. In my new building that I moved into, I didn't realize that, you know, something was up when I tipped one person, and then there was another porter that I tipped, and then I had tipped one of the assistant supers for doing some basic stuff for me. And help me make my life easy. And I'm like, by the third person, I got these weird vibes. And I'm like, what's the matter with the tipping thing here? They're like, we're just not used to it. Because the first couple of guys couldn't believe it. They didn't want to take my money. I can't understand that there's a world without tipping where people are just, they don't reach out and give to the people that do the most for you. And I just couldn't understand it. But apparently the culture in the building that I moved into is a non-tipping culture. But I just couldn't believe that, you know, these people are doing stuff for me. And apparently they do this all day long. They're thankless jobs that they feel like, carrying these big, heavy, thin things here and there. And they don't get anything for it. They don't get anything. And I feel so awful for them. People need to just open up their wallets a little bit. If someone's performing a service for you, the human decency, whatever you can afford, even if it's like a dollar.
2: I agree.
8: Something.
2: I totally agree with you.
8: I'm sorry, I'm crazy.
5: No.
2: No, you're not crazy. Yeah. Okay. Back to Nate. Have you...
7: I'm ready.
2: Did you get the other one out of your head?
7: Oh, it's out of
2: there. Okay, go right.
7: So if you have difficulty meeting people, this may sound weird and you may think it's strange. Play 20 questions, right? So a buddy and I, we went to a bar, and he looked at somebody at the bar and said, I bet 20 questions, you'll never guess what's in my pocket. He had some unique item in his pocket, 20 questions. I kid you not, on the 20th question, she guessed exactly what it was.
2: What was it?
7: A megalodon shark tooth. He walks around with a megalodon shark tooth.
2: Who guesses that?
7: She asked the right questions. She got to the point where... Okay. After 20 questions, she narrowed it down.
2: Okay.
7: And it was a great way to start a conversation with
3: a
7: total stranger.
3: Guess what's in my pocket? I would say, I'm not going to say your penis.
7: Ben,
3: please go away.
7: At
3: a bar? What do you think the guy is going to
4: ask? It's a sperm party, Danielle.
2: But I know, but you have to ask the right questions to get you to the answer.
7: And she legitimately had a good time and was so excited to see this thing when he finally whipped it out, Danielle. Uh-huh. And so there you go. If you have a difficult time making friends with people, try and make it entertaining and fun for the other person.
2: I'm with you. Hey, Scotty B., our special guest.
9: Hey, what's the time frame where you are allowed to keep a package that was delivered to you by mistake?
5: Oh, my God.
4: Return it to the person.
9: Listen, I always try to do the right thing. It was sitting on my driveway. It was from Dose. It was one of those supplement drinks or whatever that she must have ordered. Her name was on it. Her address was on it, but it was sitting in my driveway. So I went so far as to reach out to her on Instagram. I'm like, hey, I got your package. I'm happy to drop it off at your house if you want me to, whatever. No response. So can I just drink it now?
3: No, just drop it off on the porch.
9: I'm sure she already reported. She probably already reported as missing. Got a new package.
3: So what? Just put it on the porch.
2: Why are you going around in circles in your head with this? Just put it on her porch.
4: Right. The address. You know. Yeah, the address.
2: How long ago was it?
9: It's been a week already.
3: This happens to me all the time. I get Amazon packages with the person across the street, and I just walk down and put them on the porch.
9: But I even tried to contact Amazon. Nobody cares.
2: Nobody cares. You're right. You don't care. Just take it to her house and put it there.
4: You know where it's supposed to go.
9: I feel like it'd be creepy if some random guy walks up to her house, so I'm just going to keep it.
4: Didn't really want our opinion.
3: Why did you even ask?
2: You're the weirdest weirdo.
3: You just wanted to keep it. That's it.
2: All right. Gandhi, what's up with you?
4: All right. I always used to think Denmark was a really cool place. We've been there. It's nice. The people seem great. And then I found out this horrible tradition. Apparently, if you reach the age of 25 and you're not yet married, they tie you to a chair and pelt you with cinnamon.
2: Yes.
4: I would have been cinnamon bombed. Oh, my God. That sounds atrocious.
2: So the pressure's on.
4: Yeah.
2: I'm sure they don't care. It's like, all right, well, I'd rather be pelted with cinnamon, they get married.
4: Yeah, I mean, I guess if there's a trade-off, I will take the cinnamon. But damn, man.
2: You hate cinnamon.
4: I hate it. That's like my worst nightmare. I'm tied down and you're pelting me with cinnamon and I'm unmarried. Oh my God. Wah. It'd be crazy. The unmarried part's fine.
10: Ha ha. Laugh funny. Elvis Duran in the Morning Show.
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1: I know when I was 18 or 19 years old, I would drive through almost every meal. It was always something fried. It was always something with ketchup. It was always something with some kind of mayo-y product on it, or a taco or whatever. But it was drive through. You know, fast food is just so accessible, right? And when you're younger and you don't have that much money to spend, you okay, and you eat it, you feel fine, you move on with your day. Remember those days?
2: Oh yeah.
1: Like Danielle, back in the day, did you ever chow down on something in specific?
3: White Castle. All the time. Whenever we got out of the club, it could be like 2, 3 o'clock in the morning, we'd go to White Castle, we'd have like 7 each, and no problems whatsoever. It was fabulous.
1: No, you wouldn't feel it. What about you, Gandhi?
4: Oh, Taco Bell. You could get the entire menu at one point for like $7. I think it's a little different now. But man, Taco Bell, that's my go-to. Love it.
1: I'm with you. Scary, did you have one?
5: It was always late night disco fries, whatever I could put in my mouth with a bacon, egg, and cheese. Wow. I could eat breakfast at 4 o'clock in the morning after the club.
1: Absolutely.
5: Was my thing.
1: And it didn't really mess you up. What about you, Straight Nate?
6: Oh my God, I get a supersized meal with a chocolate shake. I'd pound that and feel fine. I do that today, I'm in the hospital. Guaranteed.
1: Right. Yep. And Froggy still eats that way. I mean, you're usually chewing on something that's crunchy and chickeny.
7: Oh, dude, right? I'm telling you, I'd still go to Chick-fil-A. Mm-hmm. 3 or 4 times a week.
1: There you go.
7: I do get a grilled sandwich. I think it's a little better because it's grilled. Yeah. But why is it that we feel like Chick-fil-A is a little healthier when it's probably not? It feels like it is. I don't know.
1: Well, depends on what you order. If you're ordering the grilled chicken, you're better off probably. But the regular chicken sandwiches are tremendous. All right. So
7: good.
1: So there's a kid on Instagram. I know he's primarily he's big on TikTok. His name is Dylan. He's from Florida. And okay, by the way, I'm going to give you a warning before you go check his videos out, okay? I'll give that warning in a second. Dylan Eats _ it's DYLANEATSS _. Mm. He goes to every friggin' fast food convenience place and orders the most fried of the fried things with every creamy, drippy sauce he can get.
4: Oh.
1: And he's so excited about it. He comes on and says, "Hi guys, I'm back." And this time I'm at, you know, he'll give the name of the fast food restaurant. He walks in, or he has it there in his kitchen and starts eating it, right?
4: Mm-hmm.
1: And he just is so excited about it. But then he starts eating it and you can hear, this is the warning, you can hear every bite. I mean, I guess the audio on our phones or something, it like picks up every sound in the room, including the mixing and mashing of the food in the mouth, which by the way is where digestion starts.
3: Can you see what he's eating as well?
1: Well, the parts that don't end up that end up dropping the.
3: Okay, I'm gonna skip that one.
1: Oh, you know what, Danielle? Stop being a fuddy-duddy.
3: I cannot. You know how I get. I'll start throwing up. I'm not gonna do that.
1: He's so excited about these dishes. Oh, you should have seen him when he walked into Chili's, and his favorite thing on the menu is the 3 for me special. We can get like 3 things for a special small price. Anyway, do you want to hear one of these things? If you have
5: misophonia.
3: Yeah.
1: If you have misophonia, this is not for you.
3: Okay.
1: All right. Well, let me, okay, hold on a second. Here we go.
8: So I got the hot honey chicken tenders, and then I also got the garlic parm. I haven't gotten Wingstop in such a long time.
1: Wingstop. He went to Wingstop.
8: And then I got their fries. I also got their cheese sauce, and then I got Hello Ranch.
1: Okay, here we go.
8: I'm really excited to try the hot honey rub because I've never tried it before, and it just looks so good on everybody.
1: Okay, dip it in ranch or whatever. Listen.
8: Mm-hmm. This is honestly amazing.
1: Listen.
3: All right.
1: Well,
3: oh my God.
1: He's so excited about it. And then I went on like a crazy trip all around Instagram and everywhere trying to find all these people who love to eat foods that they're testing from restaurants right before your eyes. And they rate them. I mean, you see all these food critics that go to the hoity-toity restaurants, right?
3: Mm-hmm. Yeah. Mm-hmm.
1: And they rate those. This is like the fried, crunchy fast food stuff. And they get so much enjoyment out of it. But I don't know if this video is for everyone.
3: Probably not.
5: For some, it's ASMR. They love that.
3: That's not ASMR.
1: No. Well, okay, Danielle, maybe some people like that sound. It's not my favorite. I love the fact he's so enthused over this food. It's kind of crazy.
4: He's very excited. He uses a lot of sauce.
1: He does. There's a lot of sauce going on here. And for some reason, I mean, he's young, I guess. That's why he's not ballooning up like I would do. So, okay, so what have you been obsessed with online? What have you been watching?
2: I got one for you.
1: Okay, go ahead, Nate.
2: Okay. The account is Joey Swole. You guys know Joey Swole?
4: No.
2: J-O-E-Y-S-W-O-L-L. And he is the most muscular and venous individual I think I've ever seen in my life. But the great thing he does is he's a big, huge proponent of working out, but he's also not afraid to shame people that, you know, they'll take videos of themselves in the gym working out, and then they'll get this sourpuss face when somebody walks in front of the camera.
1: Oh,
2: he's a huge proponent of saying, don't film yourself in the gym. Don't treat it like your own personal workout space.
1: Oh,
2: do not do that. So he takes these videos and says, excuse me, ma'am, this gentleman is trying to work out, and you're giving him a load of crap because he walks in front of your camera. Stop that. Just let people work out.
1: I follow Joey Swole.
2: Yeah, Joey Swole.
1: He's got over 4 million followers on Instagram.
2: How about those veins in his arms? My God, he's a venous individual.
1: Okay, he's very veiny. Very veiny. Yeah, Danielle, what do you got?
3: I have to find it. Come back to me. I'm trying to find her name.
1: Gandhi.
4: Okay, I have two. So one of them is Explaining the Universe, where they explain all the coolest things that are going on.
1: Oh, you love science.
4: Love it. And the other one, Wild Weather, caught on camera.
3: Oh,
1: yes.
4: Oh my God.
1: We watch that together. When you want to watch a house blow down the street, go to Wild Weather.
4: There's stuff I didn't even know could happen that happens. Like, what happens when a volcano erupts underwater? Oh, my God. The wave that comes with it? Crazy. I love that stuff.
1: But what was the science one you're talking about?
4: Oh, Explaining the Universe?
1: Is it called Explaining the Universe?
4: Yeah, it's called Explaining the Universe. And there are all kinds of different phenomena that they put on there, like how the moon actually pulls the tide around the Earth.
1: Oh, my God.
3: That's so cool.
1: Watch this. Hold on. Pardon me while I push my follow button. Bam.
4: Yeah.
1: Over 2.5 million followers on Explaining the Universe. All right, Danielle, did you find it?
3: No, so I have two.
1: Okay.
3: I can't find the other one, but the one I watch is currently Costco, and it's all...
1: wait, hold on. Currently, it's like updates from Costco?
3: Yeah,
1: what is
3: so
1: this?
3: It's all cool things that you can buy right now at Costco. Like, there's really cool thing, bulk things you could get at Costco, so it's currently Costco. And then I can't find her name, but there's a girl who's a Disney princess, and she teaches you how to pose like a Disney princess. Like, the other day, she was doing Anna from Frozen, and she was like, now, you have to hold your hands like this. You can't put them to your side. You can't do this. Like, each Disney princess has a different way of conducting themselves, and she teaches you as she's dressed as that Disney princess how to act and how your voice should sound and the stuff like that. And it's the coolest thing, but I can't find her damn name. But yeah,
1: maybe you should watch it a little more. One day Danielle's gonna come in here sounding just like a Disney princess.
3: I'm gonna start talking like this.
1: What about you, Frog? You follow anything that you just can't get enough of?
7: I follow this couple. I usually follow the woman's account. Her name is Janie Ippolito. She's actually there in Jersey, in the New York area. Her and her husband Dave are hilarious, but she posts a lot of other fun things. Like, she'll post easy things to fix to eat that are healthy, or she'll post all kinds of stuff. But they are a hilarious couple. They do stuff that every couple does, but the way that they put it online is super funny. And I watch their videos every single day. I look forward to what they do.
3: Oh.
1: Well, that's the thing. We all have these accounts that we're just obsessed over. I check them out all the time. And I love the food influencer stuff the most.
4: Yep. Yeah.
1: But when it comes to science and stuff like that, the stuff that Gandhi follows, I'm kind of into that. Maybe I'll start getting into Disney princesses as well.
4: Elvis Duran, you ruined my life with Instagram because you suggested a page to follow that's cringy. And it is the cringiest stuff I've ever seen, and I can't unfollow it.
1: It's called Cringy with a Q, right?
4: Yeah, it's Cringy with a Q. And everything on there is...
7: follow Secret Buttholes one time.
3: Oh, yeah, but that's a good one.
2: Still good.
1: Secret
2: good.
1: Buttholes is fabulous. Because everywhere in nature, everywhere in the world, there's like a butthole-looking thing that looking right at you. Yeah. You're right. Scotty B says he has something. What's up, Scotty?
9: I'm a weirdo. I follow one called Rundown Buildings. And so what it does is it takes like Google Street Views of... houses and restaurants and buildings and stuff like that from over the years, and it shows you how they've progressed or when they've been knocked down and what's there now. It's actually really cool. It's interesting.
1: Huh. Running down buildings?
9: Run down buildings. Yeah, it'll show you people's homes over the years, how they've been, you know, knocked down.
1: Mine will be featured next, I'm sure. What about you, Scary?
5: I love Twinkie the parrot, the cutest little yellow parrot. And it says, what are you doing? I'm a good boy. Like, this parrot is so cute. I can't get it. I'm obsessed. And Bobby Parrish. You know, guys hear this guy?
3: No.
5: He has an app out, too. He goes to grocery stores, and he says what's Bobby approved and what's not. And he's trying to teach you how to eat healthier. Because sometimes, not all the time, I like to eat healthy. So, and he's got this app, and you scan all the UPC symbols, and it tells you if it's Bobby approved or not. So I kind of try and live my life that way when I'm not here.
3: I'm like, what?
5: Well, when I'm here,
1: is that where you go and you get all those trendy things that are like, today we're all eating chia seeds.
5: Yeah, those new products, those products are awesome from Bobby Parrish.
1: I know,
5: follow him.
1: But you eat them for a week and then you stop because they're not trendy anymore.
5: But I just can't keep, I can't keep these things. I can't make them good habits.
1: What?
5: I try these things, but then they never work for me in the long run.
4: Elvis, who's your guy that reenacts the stuff from like the Home Shopping Network?
1: I'm trying to find that guy. He's hilarious. He's actually getting a lot of traction. People know who he is. He always dresses in drag, and then he takes footage from QVC where people call in, like these old drunk women from the Midwest calling in, talking about the big product that they're loving, and
10: say, hey, let's go check out the game. So.

0: This is Elvis Duran in the Morning Show.
1: What I love about this show is we have people from all ages coming in and out these doors every day. Mm. You have me, the oldest, and then you have interns who are in a college. And so, you know, we all have conversations with each other about how you're doing in life, what's going on in life, how do you feel about these things, these stories in the news, this and that. I like that. And that's, it's very important that we, that not only do we listen to people who are in college mm-hmm. and interning for us, they need to listen to me, damn it.
2: Absolutely.
1: No. Seriously. I mean, so, you know, I try, as being the oldest person on this show, I try my best to, you know, listen and try to be a part of what's going on in reality. Sometimes I do, sometimes I don't. Mm-hmm. Mm-hmm. But anyway, it's fascinating how there used to be a term, and it still is a term, but it used to be used more heavily, middle-aged, mm. right?
2: Okay.
1: Where, yeah, you get to this point in your life where you've kind of seen it and done it. And now, is it all downhill from here? What, you know, do I comb my hair over my bald spot and buy a Corvette?
2: You know, sounds good.
1: Silly things. But also, the conversation about youth angst is so prevalent these days.
2: Yeah.
1: About how the youth of America, they're going through a lot.
2: Oh, yeah.
1: We talk about it. We see it.
2: Yep.
1: Anxiety. Raised by parents who obviously had that same anxiety. So it's kind of, it's being passed down in a lot of families, not all of them. Mm-hmm. That's silly to say that. But the world's changing as it comes to how you feel you fit in this world according to your age.
2: Yeah.
1: I feel great. I mean, physically, you know, gravity is a bitch. But I feel optimistic about everything.
2: That's good.
1: But I look at people who are half my age, they're not as optimistic nope. at all.
3: And they have too much in their face, too, like, and too much from everywhere. That they don't know what to believe, what's real, who's right. telling them the truth, who's lying to them. It's very hard. It's very hard to decipher.
1: And I guess, you know, and I'm not a parent, but trying to make sure your kids make their own decisions and rethink things that are told them and question things and mm-hmm. not believe everything you see in the memes.
2: Yep. Scary.
4: Sorry.
1: So, okay, so being middle-aged, it means something totally different now, right?
2: Yeah, I mean, I think, so I read recently that the midlife crisis is not a thing anymore, mm-hmm. that the youth in crisis is actually what the big issue is, mm-hmm. and that it's because of the perfect storm of digital pressures, which is like social media and cyberbullying, socioeconomic factors, which include housing, job insecurity, cost of living, academic stress, global issues, climate change. I mean, you add everything into the mix, this is more prevalent. They're seeing it a lot more. And all this stuff seems like it's spiraling out of control. And for the first time, they're saying millennials are the first generation that this is impacting. But every generation before, your life was better than your parents. Millennials come around. Our lives are not better than our parents. And it's degenerating from that point. So it's an interesting thing that's happening right now.
1: And it's not, it's just, we're not talking about every single person
2: no,
1: in that age group.
2: Of course not.
1: But a lot. More, right. more trending upward more than it has been in many, many, many years.
2: The echo chambers are a thing too.
1: Yeah, yeah.
2: You know.
1: So what do we do? Like, what do we do to get everyone through this? Because we're all here together.
2: Right.
1: Look, just because I'm older and feeling like great about life and skipping around, enjoying everything, doesn't mean I'm happy that other people are unhappy or
2: right.
1: I'm satisfied with that. I'm not.
2: And you shouldn't feel bad if you have a happy life. You should enjoy that. Enjoy whatever privilege you have going on right now. That's good. Take advantage of that. I don't know. I think Dan Harris is going to be a good person when he comes in to talk to about
1: 23, 24 years old. And she goes in and out of anxiety, this and that, and she's feeling good one day and not the other, which I find, okay, that's somewhat normal. Okay,
2: yeah.
1: All right.
2: Mm-hmm.
1: Not abnormal at all. Her mother said, you know what? I really would think something that would help you would be you need to go and take a walk. And she looked at her mom like, are you kidding me? That's the answer to all of my problems. Her mother, her mom, my friend said, you'd be surprised how getting out of the house is a very important thing.
2: It is, but that's real. So my parents, Indian parents, definitely used to tell me to walk everything off. I had to get stitches once. My dad told me to walk it off. So you can't always pay attention to them. No. But in Japan, they prescribe forest therapy. It's not just go outside. It's like get outside and be in nature. Sniff some grass. Touch some grass.
1: Touch some grass, Gary.
2: Hug a tree. Yeah. This stuff is very important.
3: Sometimes I think just another like view than the four walls that you've been sitting and
2: yeah.
3: staring at for whatever. Get outside or go somewhere else and just like take a break.
2: Breathe.
3: Need a break.
1: So when I am trolling on my Instagram, I'm following this Tibetan monk. And he is these... I'm going to find it for you. I shouldn't bring these things up without knowing how to get to it. He had a post the other day about getting out of the house. And you know what? It's so easy, and the pandemic kind of did this to a lot of people, to feel very, very comfortable in your cocoon mm-hmm. of a home, right? And getting out of the house is like, whoa, okay. Anxiety, have to drive, have to deal with people. Ooh, look, a lot of people have gone into this mode. I know I have a little bit. I love to be alone at my house. And he was talking about how it is so wise to get out of those four walls that mm-hmm. you're talking about, Danielle. Mm-hmm. Because there's a world out there. The longer you stay in and feel so comfortable, you will die. Not physically, but you will die emotionally. You will die spiritually. And you got to be connected to things outside your four walls.
2: Yeah, humans are social, and we need to actually physically move. The more you sit around, the more depressed you become. There's science behind that. You have to actually be active and talk to people.
3: Yeah.
2: All the things that we all used to do all the time, and now it's like this groundbreaking discovery. Oh, my God. If I talk to people, I move.
1: Wow, what? This is a new thing. Getting out. Yeah. Getting out and playing hopscotch.
2: Exercise, nature, what?
1: Scary, you need to move to a beach. I know you always seem happier in Miami.
4: I really am. I feel low stress, low pressure, low anxiety. I do think I need to, as you were saying earlier, touch grass and
1: touch sand.
4: Touch sand.
1: Okay.
4: Later in life, that's where I'm going to be. You're going to find me.
1: Why wait?
2: Yeah.
1: Well, later in life. What do you mean wait later in life?
4: Later in life, because I'm like, you know, I'm in my midlife right now, so maybe not even midlife. Oh, wait, maybe I...
2: No, enjoy it now.
3: So you mean you're going to move there?
4: Yeah, later. Later on.
3: After why this, later? Why don't you do it now?
1: Wait, hold on. We're in New York. Don't we have beaches? We got beaches.
2: Yeah. Get in that water.
1: Okay, let me... Okay, what if you did this? Talk to anyone who lives in, like, the Rockaways or someone who lives near a beach right now.
4: I see some of our friends live out there. They're enjoying life.
3: Yeah.
4: So maybe that's what I need.
3: There are some... Like, Froggy's wife, Lisa... She'll never live away from a beach. She has to have a beach in her vicinity.
1: Right.
3: Or that's her thing, and that's her calm and her peace. And that's what it is for a lot of people.
2: Yeah, that makes sense.
1: Well, okay. So I guess, let Peter close this thing out. Hi, Peter. How are you?
5: Hi, good. How's it going? Oh. Yeah, I just wanted to add that.
1: By the way, before you go further, Peter's calling from Asbury Park, New Jersey.
3: Which, oh, yes.
1: He's at a beach.
3: Yeah, okay. That's a great beach.
1: Okay, go right ahead, Peter.
5: Well,
1: what's up?
5: Driving to work right now, but yeah, so like my husband and I, we live like a mile from the beach, and like whenever like I'm stressed out, he'll like tell me like go to the beach, and like it really works. Like being at the beach and like watching and hearing the waves is really like anxiety like reducing. Like it really works.
1: So if someone's listening, let's say in one of my other favorite cities, Santa Fe, New Mexico, where there's little water at all,
3: yeah,
1: they have a little lake over there somewhere. I mean, they have to hop on a plane, and I guess the closest beach would be San Diego, California, possibly. But you got to go. You got to go do it. And do you think, Peter, maybe if you live next to the Grand Canyon, it could almost be the same thing? Because hear me out. It's bigger than us. The ocean is bigger than us. The Grand Canyon is bigger than us. Mm. Outer space is bigger than us. Looking at the moon is bigger than us.
5: Yeah, true. But I also feel like traveling also helps to like reduce anxiety because. You get to see things and you get to explore how different cultures live, and it makes you appreciate what you have, and it keeps you present, if that makes sense.
1: Oh, absolutely.
3: Yeah.
1: It reminds you of your place in this world, which is so minuscule.
5: Exactly.
1: And I don't mean to say that to make anyone sad. I am so minuscule. Elvis told me I am.
2: That's a good thing.
5: No. I know what you mean, but that there are bigger things. And also, my husband and I love Santa Fe, New Mexico.
1: Oh, it's great.
5: Well, cute city.
1: No beach. But when you do vacation, I bet 9 times out of 10, there's a beach around. It's close by.
3: Yeah. Well, some people don't like the beach. My dad hated the beach. My poor mom. She loves the beach.
1: Right. Yeah, I don't like that sandy ass thing, but I like the beach. Look, Peter, congratulations on living in Asbury Park. And even though you have to go to work, you have a home to go to, which is a mile from the beach.
3: Yep.
1: How you like that?
5: Yeah.
1: All right,
5: facts,
1: Peter.
5: Facts. Thank you, guys. Have a great day.
1: You too. All right. So I guess the theme here is get out of the house.
3: Yep.
1: And I'm not saying that's going to solve all problems, but it gives you a moment, like a halftime show in a game. Take a halftime.
3: Gives you a breath.
2: Yeah.
1: Yeah.
0: Elvis Duran.
1: Oh, here he is.
0: And the morning show.
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1: Hello, Garrett.
2: Hey, good morning.
1: What's your phone tap all about?
2: All right, Sean submitted a phone tap idea to us to play on his dad, Gary. Now, Sean and his family have been asking dad for a pool in their backyard for many years now. So, Gary's away on business, and Sean figured now would be the great time to play a phone tap about putting a pool in the backyard. So, Sean's going to start the call, then I'm going to be the pool installer guy, and chaos wounds.
1: Pools are expensive. Let's see what happens in today's phone tap.
3: Hello.
4: Hey, Dad, quick question. In the backyard, how do you turn the water off?
3: The water off to the backyard? What are you talking about?
4: Just want to shut the main line.
3: The main line you shut off in the garage. Why do you need to shut off the water?
4: Okay, quick. All right, thanks, Dad.
3: Hello?
4: Jack, one more question. If I wanted to get, like, heavy machinery, like sort of a digging thing and a couple things in the backyard, how do I do that? What's the best way to go in for that?
3: Heavy equipment in the backyard. What are you doing?
4: I mean, should I go through the side gate or, through the house or something? Just a couple of big machines.
3: What are you doing? What are you talking about, heavy equipment?
4: All right, I'll figure it out.
3: What are you doing? Sean!
4: Really quick, if a pipe burst in the backyard, like what am I? Who should I call about that?
3: What? How the pipe burst in the backyard, Sean?
4: No, I mean it's not a big deal. I want to handle it.
3: What do you mean it's not a big deal? How did a pipe burst in the backyard?
1: I don't know how to stop it. Did you figure out where to turn it off?
3: Who are you talking to?
1: This is going to be bad really quickly if we don't stop this.
4: We're putting a pool in the backyard, Dad. I mean,
3: pool. We talked about putting a pool in the backyard.
4: Dad,
3: I said
4: really,
3: no.
4: Yeah, honestly, these questions are not really helping. Like, the pool's happening. We're at the point of no return, okay? So let me just stop.
3: The water you turn off in the garage, Sean. Now, what the hell are you talking about?
4: Where am I going to hold it? I'm walking down to the garage, Dad. Like, where's the
3: It's on the left. It's on the left.
4: Like, water's coming literally everywhere. Like,
3: Sean, you idiot. What the hell are you doing? Turn his water off.
1: Hey, sir, hi, are you with the water company?
3: I don't work with the water company. It's my house. Who are you?
1: Hi, this is Frank's Pools. I'm here to put your pool in, but there seems to be a problem right now. Your son said there was...
3: The problem is you're in my backyard and my son is an idiot. Who gave you permission to go in my backyard and dig a hole?
1: You are Mr. Nasnicki, correct?
3: Yes, I'm Mr. Nasnicki.
1: And you have an Amex ending in 6, which you're correct?
3: How the hell did you get my Amex number?
1: You paid for it yesterday. We came over.
3: I paid for What's the situation in my yard right now?
1: All right, well, we got a mound of dirt ready to go. It's a little wet and soggy from all the mud because of the pipe burst.
3: Put the dirt back in the hole.
1: But that's not going to create a pool for you.
3: I don't want a pool.
1: Okay, because I can't really hear you, so I'm just making out every other word.
3: God, I don't want a pool.
1: Just a little bit louder.
3: I don't want a pool.
1: Oh, this is weird. So... You don't want a pool?
3: I've been trying to tell you that.
1: Okay, we're going to have to charge you for the refill of the hole.
3: I'm not paying you a dime.
1: Gary, actually, my name's Gary from Elvis Duran and the Morning Show, and you just got phone tapped.
3: I'm at a conference, and you're playing phone taps with me? Don't play a joke on your mother. She doesn't work either. Somebody's got to pay the bills around here.
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6: Nate was at a bar, met a girl who can't smell. She can't smell anything. And so we've got questions. So we found Virginia listening to us on Y100.7 in Miami. So you were born without smell? You have no smelling at all?
7: No, I have none. Wow. So she found out, she says, like, it's a danger to not be able to smell a fire and stuff. And that's how my mom found out that I couldn't smell because little 5-year-old me decided to put a coin purse on top of a light bulb and it caught fire and it started a fire in my room. And my mom smelled it from the other side of the house.
6: Oh,
8: wow.
6: Oh, so you had zero sense of smell. Wow. But
8: wow.
6: But it took till how old were you when you discovered that? Are you there?
8: Hello?
6: Well, now she's lost her...
8: She was 5.
6: 5 years old? Now she's lost her sense of speech.
8: Oh, man. I have so many follow-up questions for that.
9: I know, right?
6: Well, okay.
9: I mean, like, how do you know if you smell good when you leave the house?
8: Right.
9: You know, do you wear perfume or lotion? Does it impact your taste?
6: And what's interesting as well is even if you can smell... it's like looking at color. You see blue in a different way than I see blue. You know, we rolled.
9: Sure.
6: We assume that, right?
9: Yeah.
10: But the crazy thing is you have no idea because you don't even know because you don't know.
11: Right.
9: So you've never smelled something good.
11: Right. Or something bad.
9: Yeah.
6: Or maybe you have, but you don't know it.
11: And you, I don't know. And you can date Nate because it doesn't matter. He doesn't wear deodorant. It's all good.
6: Yeah, dating Nate, he does smell like onions from time to time. Oh. Did we find Virginia? Is she back?
10: You know what? She never left. She's still, the line is still active here.
6: Virginia, are you there?
11: Oops,
6: hello.
11: Okay.
6: I hear her. All right. Well. Okay. Okay. Well, we can't do that anymore.
11: Oh my gosh! She said though, I have 3 kids and never smelt the diapers.
6: Oh, good. See, there are good things. You don't want to smell all that.
11: That's a good thing. I'll tell you.
9: But then you've
6: gotta be honest.
9: You've never smelled freshly cut grass or flowers or how your significant other smells. I mean, fake cookies.
6: Exactly. But my question remains: how does that alter your taste?
9: Right.
11: Yeah. It has to a little bit.
6: The girl you met said she could taste things, but she can't smell anything. Yeah. I don't know.
10: I think she's back. She's back.
6: Oh. Do we have her back? There you. Where'd you go, Virginia? We missed you.
7: I know. I'm so sorry. I don't know what happened. I think my alarm shut the phone call off.
6: Oh, well, okay. Well, I'm glad you're back. Okay, back to this not being able to smell. And you've never smelled your kids' dirty diapers? Wow. See, congratulations.
7: No, I have 3 kids, and my old dog used to have to, she would come up to me and put her paw on me and then sniff the baby's butt. And did it all on her own. She literally learned how to do it. I guess she got tired of smelling the baby's diaper as well.
6: Thank God.
7: Yeah. I would usually, that's how I would know. She would come up and smell the baby's diaper and then paw me and be like, hey, girl. Your kid needs to be changed.
11: Wow.
6: It must be bad. I mean, as a mother, you're walking around with 3 stinky kids and you don't know it. People go, oh, God, she's not a good mom. It's not your fault. Hey, what about tasting?
7: I became really, it's funny, when you don't have something, you become really observant of it. So people are like, oh, it smells bad. It's like, oh, okay, something smells bad. Must suck for you guys.
6: Yeah, sorry, guys. You love that flex, don't you? Hey, but what about tasting food? I mean, because, for instance, if, during COVID, for instance, I lost my sense of smell and I couldn't taste food at all. It took away my ability to taste food. Can you taste food?
7: I can taste for me. So I found out, I do like more spices. I like more salts. Sugar, it has to be like cotton candy in my mouth, basically, for me to it and stuff. So I do like more intense flavor than everybody else in my house.
11: I bet intense flavors for you are normal, just normal flavors. Because
7: it's very basic for me.
11: It takes a lot, too, probably.
6: I've always thought about the sense of taste as some spices having more of a feeling on the tongue than a taste. For instance, to me, salt I can feel salt. I can feel pepper. I can feel heat. And I can feel sour, but I can't always taste it. Mm. And maybe that's what you're experiencing. I don't know.
7: It's very similar. Very, very similar. Because even my kids, I have to make my children food and season it what I consider very bare minimum seasoning. I can't really taste it. Like that feel, you know what I'm saying? Like almost feel the grains of salt on my tongue. That's how I like my corn and stuff like that. But my kids,
6: look at that.
7: I had to literally put a little pinch of pepper, a little pinch of garlic and stuff like that. There's times of the time I'm like, Mom, this is too much garlic. And I'm just like, you're safe from vampires tonight, baby.
6: Yeah, Gandhi, what's up?
9: So outside of your dog having to let you know that the baby's diaper is dirty, because smell is a defense mechanism, do you have to live your life differently? Is there anything that you have to do differently than we do because you can't smell?
7: My biggest concern is honestly body odor more than...
6: More than a house burning down?
7: It's funny. My daughter, my oldest daughter is now 9 years old, so she can smell. We learned this because I actually almost burned macaroni and cheese in the house. So she smelled the fire before I did. And by the time I was turning around, there was a bunch of smoke and stuff like that. So that is my number one fear. I have a bunch of different types of smoke detectors in my house and stuff like that to help me. But as far as the gas that you were talking about, my daughter doesn't know what gas is. I don't know what gas smells like, you know, so stuff like that is very nerve-wracking, I guess you would say. But my biggest nerve-wracking thing is definitely body odor. So not knowing if I smell. If I walk out in the Florida heat, I kind of get a little sweaty and stuff. And that's does that make me smell? I don't know.
9: Do you wear perfume?
7: I do. I have my husband pick it out.
11: Okay. That's good.
6: All right. So as long as you have someone with you, they can kind of help you along the way, right?
7: But so like, honestly, people are like, oh, what kind of perfumes do you like? What do you want me to smell like? I don't care. Don't let me smell bad. As long as I smell good to at least one of you, I'm okay.
6: Well, so have you ever been in a situation where you're like, thank God I can't smell right now? Because people are describing some foul odor in the air. You're like, oh, I'm fine.
7: Yeah. So like at work one time, the bathroom exploded. So it literally just reeked of sewage. And I walked into the bathroom not knowing because I didn't know. Everyone was staying away from the bathroom. And I was like, well, I got to go, girl. Like, body. And I walked in and I saw the mess and I was like, oh, okay. Yeah.
6: Okay. So there are times when it's a great thing. Does your husband have, does he ever have a flatulence issue?
9: You don't know.
7: Honestly, I don't know.
6: Oh, see?
9: That's so crazy.
7: He's so happy. Like, once, our very first time, like, sleeping over, he did try to do, what's that Dutch oven thing where you pour under the blankets?
6: It doesn't work on you.
7: It doesn't work on me, but I got him back by farting and then putting his head under the blanket. Apparently, just because I can't smell it, my doesn't stink.
6: Oh. Oops. Don't use the brown word. Are you still there?
7: Yeah.
6: Okay.
7: Yeah.
6: So if you walk up to someone and go, and someone says, oh, look at her. Look at Virginia. Her poop doesn't stink. You're like, man, it doesn't. Not at all.
7: Yeah, I'm like, to me, no, baby, it doesn't. It's all about point of view, ain't it?
6: Wow. You're excellent. I want more friends who don't have a sense of smell.
11: You are like Froggy's dream woman because he can fart all through the house and you'll never say a word.
7: Everywhere. Sure. Like, honestly, it's like one of the things is like, honestly, my friends, like, if you gotta go, girl, do it because it's not gonna offend me. It's really not. My friend, my one friend made a joke about it. Every time he has to go, he's like, pull my finger. And I'm just like, okay, here we go again.
6: But every once in a while, you'll look up at your husband and he'll just get a little grin. And now you know what he's grinning about.
7: Like, yeah.
6: What, me? Fart?
7: Yeah, he gets away with it. He's like, you can't smell nothing. I'm like, no. And his dad, like, really tested the theory by trying to crop dust me a couple of times. And everybody else in the house, they're just like, oh, my God, this is horrible. And I'm just like, yeah, I didn't know.
6: She's clueless. We love that. All right. We love you, Virginia. Stay in touch with us and all the best to you. And thanks for listening to us.
7: Absolutely. Thank you so much. I listen to you guys every morning.
6: I love that. Aww. Have a great day today.
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2: Around the room. We need an around the room theme.
3: We do.
2: Around the room, around the room.
4: Around the room, around the room.
2: When this old world starts getting you down, there's room enough for two in the room.
3: Around the room.
2: That doesn't even make sense.
3: Around the room. I don't know this song.
5: It was up on the roof.
2: Up on the roof. Oh, it's such a great song.
3: Oh, yeah.
5: Do it again. We've got the backup for you. Ready?
2: This old world starts getting you down. There's room enough for two. Up on the roof.
4: Around the roof.
2: Okay, well, anyway.
3: Josh, please make that.
2: I think if you heard the original, you would go, oh, that's what it sounds like. Danielle, we start with you. What's on your mind
3: today? All right, so I love a good hack for a snack. And this one made me very happy, and I actually made it. I learned it on Instagram.
2: A snack hack.
3: I call this yogurt bark. So you take wax paper, you spread yogurt over the wax paper, right? And then you cut a banana, you put the banana on top of the yogurt. You melt a little peanut butter and drizzle it over that. Then you melt dark chocolate and you put it over that. Put it in the freezer for a couple of hours. Then when you take it out, it's like yogurt bark and you can break it. And it's a tasty treat.
2: That sounds awesome.
3: It's so good. And it's healthier for you. So I think it's easy to make. The kids will love it.
2: Yogurt bark. Thank you, Danielle.
3: You're welcome.
6: You should bring us some.
3: You're right, I should. Well, but I won't, but I should.
2: It's frozen, though, so bring a freezer.
3: Yeah, it's frozen, though. Exactly.
2: Hey, Froggy, what's up with you today?
7: You know, I'm convinced that things in life just disappear. So we moved not terribly long ago. And when we did move, I know that I packed things in a box. That they're not in the box that I put them in, and we cannot find them. They're just gone.
3: Lisa got rid of them. She didn't tell you.
7: I have no idea. I mean, but it's like little things. Like we're missing two forks. Like all the forks got packed together. And then now there's two forks missing out of our 8-piece set. Gone. See you later. Bye. Where do they go? It's like socks in the dryer. Things just go missing in your house.
2: This is what happens when you move. You're gonna miss some things. Mm-hmm. You know, we moved from Tribeca uptown to here. Uh-huh. We have boxes of things just gone.
5: Where's that gone fisting sign?
2: I know, my gone fisting sign
6: is
2: gone.
6: That's the most upsetting loss of all.
7: It is.
6: Yeah.
7: That's worse than a fork, for sure.
2: So two forks. What else? Two forks. What else is missing?
7: We're missing towels. I'm missing four towels, a whole set of towels. We've unloaded every box.
2: It doesn't make sense.
7: No. Who breaks in your house? I'm going to steal these four towels and dip.
2: And these two forks.
7: Yeah.
2: They will show up. Hang in there. But, you know, maybe go to Target, buy a couple.
7: I already bought new towels. I like the new ones better anyway.
2: Gandhi, what's up with you?
6: All right. So you guys know my apartment is pretty much an atrium. There are so many plants in that thing. And I got a hydroponic garden. One of the things with that indoor garden is that it has an automatic timer on a light that just turns on when it feels like your plants need some light. That nearly gave me a heart attack.
3: Oh, no.
6: Because even though I don't need to, in the morning, I don't turn all the lights on. I'm just kind of getting ready when it's dark. And all of a sudden, in my apartment, me by myself, this light just turns on. I actually screamed. You know people try to scare me all the time. I never scream.
3: Yeah.
6: I screamed. I was like, someone's here. They're going to kill me.
2: Look
6: this
2: at
6: is
2: that.
6: It.
2: Turnabout's fair play now, isn't it?
6: It was. Yeah, my little garden got me. Look how bright this thing is. This is a pitch black apartment. Look how bright that light is.
2: Good God. You can see that from outer space.
6: Yeah, it is bright. It is. Oh, be careful with those things. Just a heads up. They're great.
2: Well, now you're used to it.
6: Yeah, I have little sprouts coming. They're
2: and
6: so
2: your
6: great.
2: Plants are thriving. Yeah. Hey, yes, what's up, Scary?
8: I'm kind of torn about this next thing that I'm going to tell you about.
2: Tell us.
3: Oh,
2: what is it?
8: Well, you know that there's a very good chance that they're going to outlaw potassium bromate, which is the... Hold on.
2: Oh, yeah,
8: this is an ingredient in New York City bagels.
6: Here
8: it makes them taste... Some bagel makers, they use it in there, and that's what gives it the secret sauce that makes the taste the way it does. Now, it already went through one set of laws, and now, if the governor signs this, by next year, this additive is going to be gone from the bagel.
2: Can we get her out of office already?
8: What, I mean,
2: well, you better stock up on potassium bromate.
8: But then the other side of me, like you know, health conscious me, comes in.
2: I have not met him yet.
3: Scary. Where is health conscious you?
8: Health conscious Scary
3: Are you
8: says.
3: Serious?
8: No, because I don't want
6: the other Scary.
8: I don't want chemicals and crap in my food. I'm trying to be cleaner and eat cleaner. So potassium bromate. See you later. Get out of here. But then I'm born in Brooklyn and I love that taste of that New York bagel. So I'm torn.
6: What's more important to you?
2: Bagels.
3: Not dying or a bagel.
2: Let me answer that for you. Hey, what's going on, special guest Scotty B?
9: Hey, did you know just like a carton of milk,
0: smoke and carbon monoxide detectors have expiration dates. I don't know if you knew that or not, but they're only good for a certain time.
9: Get the hell out of there. I couldn't do it.
10: What a visual. Thank you.
6: I think you got to jump right in.
11: You can't ease into
6: yeah,
11: it.
6: Yeah, no easing.
10: I'm so afraid cold. I'll have a heart attack. Are there any stats out there about people who have coronary issues when they hop into cold a cold plunge? Because I tell you, I was at a house the other day.
6: Yeah.
10: And I saw the guys who were just kind of, you know, hanging out and having beers by the pool go try the cold plunge.

0: I have not.
1: That's true.
2: But Gandhi said she can actually take a nap in a cold plunge.
1: Really?
0: Not quite a nap, but they don't traumatize me, I think, the way that they do a lot of people. I also don't ease into it. I don't think I could ever do that. No. I just get in and stay there.
1: Your threshold to pain also is different than other people's.
0: Yes, absolutely. So, for sure.
3: It's an anatomical thing. Your genitalia is not as exposed as ours, right?
0: Like, well, you don't know anything about my genitalia.
2: Wow. How can you top that one? I know, but wait a minute. I don't think it's as much about genitalia, is it? It's about everything.
3: When it hit down there, I had to get the hell out.
2: That was cool. Well, I'm gonna believe you on that one.
0: So to answer your first question about cold plunges and heart attacks, according to the AI overview, you are right. They said it puts significant stress on the heart and can trigger heart attacks with people who have arrhythmias, increased or high blood pressure, all kinds of stuff. If you have any type of heart issue, you should be very careful, apparently. Wow.
2: I'm going to assume I have one, therefore no cold plunge. Scary, I'd love to see you in a cold plunge.
4: I did one. When I was at Sandals, Dunn's River, I went to the Red Lane Spa, and that was my first experience and only experience with a cold plunge. I would do it again, but it was cold.
2: My version of a cold plunge is maybe, doing a steam and then jumping into a swimming pool.
0: Yeah, that counts.
2: Look, no, for me it does. I mean, there's a huge temperature difference, and the body definitely, this is cold.
0: That's so fun.
2: That's as cold plunge as I can do.
1: But now that the swimming pool is heated, it doesn't count.
2: No, it needs to be a little heated.
1: Okay. Oh my God.
0: That was the best though. In summertime, you'd like get out and then get all hot and then jump back in and go toast yourself up in the sauna and jump back in.
2: Well, we can sit here and assume we know what the significant benefits are of a cold plunge. What is it in writing? What does it say?
0: Let's see. Benefits of a cold plunge.
2: Yes. Chop down another tree.
1: Maybe it's something for your
2: ChatGPT to pull it up.
4: Is it lower cortisol? Are you supposed to be good for weight loss and stuff?
1: Maybe your pores.
0: So again, this is the AI overview that I'm reading right now. I'm not going deep into the articles. It says they offer significant physical and mental health benefits primarily by reducing inflammation, accelerating muscle recovery, and boosting mood. Mm. It can also improve your circulation, increase your dopamine.
2: There you go.
0: Yeah, all kinds of stuff.
1: It wakes you up, I'll tell you that.
0: Yeah. It activates your brown fat. Which is all my fat.
2: Your brown... What is brown fat?
0: I don't know. It just said enhanced metabolism via brown fat activation.
2: Oh, my God.
4: The visceral fat around the muscles?
2: I don't know. Maybe.
4: Brown fat.
2: We're learning so much. This is a show of learning.
1: Seriously.
0: It's dark-colored tissue with many blood vessels involved in the rapid production of heat in hibernating animals and human babies. So adult humans probably shouldn't have it done.
2: Should we be jacking around with this stuff?
0: I don't know.
2: Well, a lot of people swear by cold plunges. And who was it a second ago who said they heard that they really mean nothing?
0: Nate said that.
5: Yeah, I have a friend. He did so much research. He's one of these people that as soon as one of these health trends come out, he does all the research. Cold plunges apparently do nothing, but the sauna, the warm, dry sauna where your body temperature goes up, that apparently is very good for you. Helps your expunge all of the fluids in your...
2: Warm, dry, not the warm steam.
5: Not the steam, just the hot, dry sauna. Getting your temperature up, I guess, is good for you.
2: Mm. So. Okay. Mm. All right, now we know.
0: Interesting
2: stuff. This has been a day. We've learned a lot today.
1: Yeah.
0: I've asked a lot of questions, gotten a lot of answers. Uh-huh. I bet somewhere there's a health expert just cursing in their car right now.
2: Yeah, probably.
0: You got it all wrong.
2: Probably. I don't know. All right. Okay. Cold plunges off the list. What else is on my list today? Oh, farts. Did you grow up in a household that was a fart shaming atmosphere or a pro fart atmosphere?
0: I grew up in a pro fart atmosphere, but
2: what does that mean?
0: Nobody cared. People will just do it and sometimes laugh about it. And, like my dad specifically would like roll up the windows and gas us. It was awful.
2: Oh my God.
0: Awful.
2: Lord.
0: Yeah. That's awful. So terrible. And I'd be like, Dad, why? Why? Yeah.
2: See, I grew up with a mother that would never, ever tolerate that sort of thing.
0: Oh,
2: no.
0: Yeah.
2: Human eruption was not allowed.
0: I think I've become a fart shamer, though. I think I went so far in the other direction.
2: I have.
0: Family.
2: Yeah, if someone walks by and farts, I don't laugh. I'm like, God, dude, really?
0: I get angry. I'm like, ew, what am I breathing in? Ew!
1: I feel like in my house, because I have old boys that live there right now, we don't, who cares? Like, whatever.
2: Do you?
0: Just whip them?
2: Do you fart in front of your kids?
1: Oh, yeah. You should see. Preston's.
2: Daniel, back up.
1: Preston goes,
2: Daniel, do you fart in front of your family?
1: Yes, not on purpose. But sometimes one gets out, and then Preston will say, are you serious right now, Mom? But it's okay if they all do it.
0: Yeah,
1: whatever.
0: Get out of here.

0: Dylan says he's British and they only fart twice a year. So.
1: Well, there you go.
0: Something like that.
1: That explains so much.
0: Yeah.
1: I remember the first time I heard my mom pass gas. And it was obviously purely by accident.
0: Yeah.
1: And I just didn't know women did that. And I was a kid. I thought that was something only guys did.
0: Nope.
1: And then she did it. I laughed for at least a day.
0: Live with a pregnant woman. It's like horrific.
1: Oh, really? Pregnancy?
0: Yeah, of course.
1: Your fart sack.
0: And you eat certain things and it causes, please.
2: I dated a guy who said he didn't think I was honest because he had never heard me fart.
1: Oh, really?
2: He's like, there's just something about it. I don't trust it. It's weird.
1: He judges your character.
2: Yeah, that's what he said. He said, there's something about it. I don't like this.
1: I don't know.
0: I don't want you to rip it like if you're a girl, I don't think you should be like, going, hey, listen to this. But if it slips out, you should be able to just say, okay, it's human.
1: That'd be funny. I'll tell you why I think that's funny. Because women can't do a lot of things that guys are allowed to do.
0: Right.
1: And we this is nothing new.
2: Yeah.
1: But my other funny thing about women versus men is, and we've talked about this, calling a woman an a-hole. You just don't hear it.
0: Right.
1: Oh, she's an a-hole.
2: I get called an a-hole constantly.
1: You do. If anyone's, off the list of people who can't be called a-holes, it's not you. What up there, Scary?
3: I also think you can't call a person in a wheelchair an a-hole.
1: Yes, you can.
2: What?
3: No, I can't.
1: Oh, absolutely.
3: Yes, I can't.
0: What if they act like an a-hole?
3: A person in a wheelchair? I don't know, for some reason.
0: They're still a person.
3: They could call them other things, I guess, but not an a-hole.
1: Yes, you can.
2: Yeah, you can.
0: Wow. Yeah, you can.
1: I don't know. I'm not in a wheelchair, so there, who am I to say this? But if I'm in a wheelchair, I don't want that to be what defines me.
2: Right, yeah.
1: I want to be, you know what I'm saying?
0: I want to be treated just like you.
2: Equal opportunity.
0: Come
2: here,
0: on.
3: I know, but I would feel bad if I did that.
1: Don't.
0: But if they were an actual a-hole, why would you feel bad?
3: You're right. They could behave like one.
0: Right.
3: But, oh, yeah.
1: Okay. I know. I've seen lots of people in wheelchairs act like a-holes.
2: You can be an a-hole no matter what.
0: That's it.
2: And any age. It doesn't matter what your age is either. You can be an a-hole. Yeah. Kids can be a-holes.
1: Well, see, someone walks by, they only have one arm. They're allowed to be an a-hole.
0: Of course.
1: I mean, don't take that away from them.
2: Absolutely.
1: You know what I'm saying? Come on.
3: You can't call someone with one arm an a-hole.
0: Yes, you can. Scary. They want you to treat them like everyone else, and if they're acting like that, then they deserve it.
1: Okay, tell me, do me a favor. If you have only one arm, with your good arm, I want you to text me. And I want you to say, it's okay. It's okay to, you may not be an a-hole, but on behalf of all one-armed people, you can say, yeah, you know what? Because if I have one arm, I do not want to be... You know what I'm saying?
3: I understand where you're coming from.
1: That's not my identity. My identity is as a human being, right. Not as a one-armed person.
3: You'd call a blind person an a-hole?
0: Yes. If they acted like one,
1: they act like one.
2: Anyone an a-hole.
0: Right.
2: Anyone. No, who's immune from being an a-hole?
0: Right.
2: If you act like one.
0: Why?
3: All right. What about a priest?
2: Yes.
1: Yes, God. There's a lot of priests out there.
0: If he acts like one?
1: Yeah. What about a one-armed priest?
3: A one-armed
1: priest?
3: Yes. A one-armed nun.
1: See, you know what? You keep a one-armed nun.
0: Scary, keep going.
1: So she's a female, and she's a nun, and she only has one arm. And she's mean? I can still call her an a-hole.
2: Yeah.
3: Oh my God.
1: Do you see what we've
0: done? Of course,
1: Scary. We've unlocked something really, really nice here.
4: That's funny?
5: To me, it's funny. Yeah, do you have a sense of humor?
6: Elvis Duran in the Morning Show.
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1: Let's say you went to sleep in 2020 and just woke up. You'd be asking yourself, like, why are all these people around me so stupid? What happened? Well, you know what? According to some reports that have been published recently, especially from very smart people, very learned people, technology, the way we handle life, a lot of things have shifted, and we look at life differently, and we're not as present in the same way we used to be. And I want to get into that a little further, not only quoting from these great articles we're talking about, but also talking to people who agree with us. Alyssa from Staten Island is a psychologist. And you agree with this concept. And I didn't really give it a great intro for people just turning our show on. So maybe you can put it in a nutshell for everyone. Like, what are we talking about here, Alyssa?
2: Yeah. So good morning. Hello. We are in an age of chronic stimulation, right? We have so much technology. We have so much that is so available to us that it is so easy for us to sort of check out and, you know, I want to say, like, go through the motions of life, like, and things just sort of happen, pass us by, and we kind of live in this little bubble a little bit. I don't know that I set it up any better, but sort of this idea that we're so chronically stimulated.
1: So with so much stimulation, with so many things coming into our brain, into our eyes, into our ears at the same time, we're not really hyper-focusing on anything in particular. It's just stuff just kind of breezes in and breezes out, and we probably don't remember a lot of stuff that happens in the course of a day anymore. Because
2: Exactly.
1: You know, imagine walking through a stadium with 100,000 people screaming versus walking through a stadium with no one in it, and it's silent.
3: Yeah.
1: What do you remember from those moments, you know, later, from the confusion moments as opposed to the calm moments? Like, what in life do we actually retain if we're so confused and over inundated by stuff, right?
2: Yeah, I think even on a smaller scale, right? Like, I'm thinking commuting in New York City, when we're trying to go from point A to point B, we are passing so many buildings, so many signs, cars, people, different businesses, different establishments. Are we really retaining any of that, or does it, you know, like, is it kind of just passing us by? Like, there's just, so, like you're saying, so much coming at us that we can't focus.
3: Yeah.
1: Gandhi, in reading this article written by very, very, very brilliant people, mm-hmm. I mean, what else did you retain? Or could you retain anything because you were too busy looking up cat videos on Instagram?
3: Well, I liked to think I retained a little bit of it. And one of the biggest ones was, we're all suffering from this. I'm looking at Scary right now, scrolling on his phone as we're having a conversation. And we all do it. Mm-hmm. And it makes time go faster. It makes days blur into months, weeks into months, you know, and everything seems like this one big spot. But apparently, if you put your phone down and you actually do things and focus on real life, have conversations with people without multitasking and enjoy the one thing at a time for what that thing is, it helps to rewire your brain to actually remember and receive those things and hold on to them.
1: We're addicted. It's an addiction.
3: We are.
1: Alyssa, do you agree with that? I mean, would you put this up there with addiction?
2: Absolutely. When was the last time you went to the bathroom without bringing your phone with you?
4: Right. Exactly. Yeah.
5: I think that's disgusting. I'm sorry.
4: I try to leave it like by the sink area or something.
3: Yeah.
1: Yeah. Well, look, I know. Oh, boy. Alyssa, I know that you have to run, but I thank you for kicking this conversation off. I do appreciate
4: Tetris
1: it.
4: Tetris or something?
1: Yeah. What are you doing? Playing video games while you're talking to your show?
2: No. I'm stuck in New York City traffic. NYPD is flying by me. Am I retaining any of it? No, probably not.
1: All right, well, look, thank you so much for your thoughts here, Alyssa. Thank you for listening, and you have a beautiful day, okay?
2: Thank you. You guys, too.
1: You know, interesting call here from Diego on line 18. So, Diego, are you there?
6: Hello?
1: Hello. So, Diego studies cybersecurity, and you're in the technology field, and you think this is a really interesting perspective you've never even thought about before. Where are you coming from on this?
6: Yeah. So, hey, how are you doing? Yes. I think it's absolutely true. I think it's a very interesting perspective. I never really thought about it before, but after listening to you guys talk about it while I was driving to work, it really hit me because it's something that I actually put to practice on a daily basis because I studying cybersecurity and being in the technology field, I'm constantly surrounded by technology, by computers, laptops, people who are doom scrolling, like you say, and I'm actually, you know, I'm a victim of it as well. It's something that we do all the time. And by doing these things, and I was, you know, when you said that the dates of like 2000 and 2020, I looked at, I started thinking about those days, about like, you know, that time in my life. And I was right. Like, wow, those were big shifts. And that's kind of when I got more into technology, you know, and then that's when I was like, wow, that's when time did start going a little bit faster. And for me, what I do, because I'm surrounded by technology, is I do practice mindfulness on a daily basis, because I know that, you know, and I never did this because I saw that like time was passing by faster, but I do that because I have to practice gratitude on a daily basis. And that for me is like something that I do so that life is like a little bit more like appreciative and goes by a little slower, because it does go by so fast, man.
1: It does. And, you know, and if you don't force yourself to slow down and be grateful for things, or just acknowledging where you are and walking down a hallway and what's around you, it's all going to be a big blur. Then one day you just die. You're done. You're like 89,000 years old. It's time to go. Look, if, for instance, I have a huge screen to my left that's running news. I have two screens in front of me that are running data. I have this one screen on the left has two different windows. The one on the right has three different windows open doing text messages. To my right, I have another screen. I have one behind me. This is a bunch of video. So right now, without thinking about it, my mind is about to blow up from all of this stuff we're looking at. So I can imagine in cybersecurity, look at one computer screen. You could open up 19 windows in that thing, and you can have 19 different streams of content coming at you at once. How do you focus on anything and be really great at any one of those windows?
6: Yeah, no, it's true. It's true. There's a lot of things going on at the same exact time from a lot of different parts of the world, and you know, it really is overwhelming. It's just a really interesting perspective. And the thing that I really want to say also was that, in the technology field, this is just kind of funny, but right now I'm outside of my job, and I'm actually about to help with, some kids that are doing computer-based testing. Mm-hmm. And that was something that I did not do when I was in school, because it was just pen and paper.
4: You filled out the bubbles.
1: Yeah, yeah.
6: Yeah, I filled out the bubbles and went through the Scantron, and that was it, you know. And you know, like, and now it's all computer-based testing, and that's how the kids nowadays are doing all the tests and this and that. And this is how, you know, this is how we're studying, and kids are doing their education nowadays, and
1: it's
6: just
1: different.
6: You know, for me, that's just a big technology shift, generational shift in things, and even then, you know, sometimes for these kids, their lives are going a lot quicker too. You know,
4: and exactly. To be honest, I don't think it's that even that great for them, because my kid has an iPad and a computer, and that's what they do all their work on, and they're being given this to do their work, and you know, instead of given the normal books and stuff that we used to have, that probably would make their attention span, I think, a little bit better.
1: So, question to you, Gandhi. And by the way, thank you for your call, Diego. We gotta run, but thank you so much, and good luck today. Good luck today getting through the world. So, Gandhi, and all these things you're reading, if we know for a fact that we are totally, totally bogged down by all this information coming in, and we're not really retaining anything or being present anywhere, what's the checklist of things we should be doing to counterbalance some of this stuff?
3: They say it's pretty easy. Stop. Put your phone down and engage in the activities that you are doing every day. I was saying this to you guys earlier. I've noticed when I'm on the phone with somebody, I have a tendency to also scroll while I'm on my phone. Mm-hmm. And I've made myself stop doing that. I'll put my phone elsewhere and I just stay on my AirPods and talk to somebody so I'm engaging in that conversation.
4: Because if not, you're just going, yeah. Uh-huh,
3: yeah.
4: Yeah. Uh-huh.
3: Or I'll be, what did you just say?
4: Right.
3: I was supposed to tell you something there. So it's just engage in one activity at a time. You don't have to be multitasking at all times. Just engage in the one thing and slow it down. And a big part of this, too, as far as our memory and retaining everything and why it feels blurry, is when you mix big, intense emotions in with this, like anxiety, isolation, fear, stress, whatever those are, which we are getting directly from these feeds.
4: Yep.
3: That also helps you to overwrite and not get memories to stick around because you're so overwhelmed with these emotions and the screens. So it's a double banger. Like, we are rotting our brains. It's wild. And
1: so step
3: is different.
1: So step one, put your phone down.
4: Yeah.
1: We're not, look, it's not realistic to say put your phone down and never pick it up again. That's right. Not it. But when you reach for your phone, it's the same as food. Like me, I'm a compulsive eater. And, you know, the simple thing I've been told to do is as I open the refrigerator to grab for that piece of pie, why am I doing this right now? Mm-hmm. Oh, wait a minute. I'm not really hungry. Why am I doing this? Right. As you go to pick up your phone, what are you doing?
3: Yeah. Right.
1: Why do it's you need boredom. To be on there?
5: It's right. also boredom, and it's like it just stimulates you. Eating something out of the refrigerator when I'm bored, like how many times you stand there for like 10 minutes trying to figure out what to eat because you're really not hungry?
3: Yeah.
1: How about a total detox? I'm holding Bernie on line 19 is heading down to Florida for 3 months for a detox.
0: Yeah.
1: What brought this on, Bernie, and what do you think you're going to get out of this, and how's it going to work?
0: So actually 3 years ago, my boyfriend retired and I work from home. So he decided that he wanted to start, you know, the camper life. And part of that was traveling to Florida. And it's really wild how much just like having the campground in our sights just kind of helps everything slow down a little
1: wow.
0: bit. I find that I actually leave my phone in the camper a majority of the time. I sit outside to work. I really just don't even look at my phone when we're there because I really immerse myself in the experience.
1: And after doing wow. this on a day-to-day basis, what do you see different in your life and how is life different for you all of a sudden?
0: Yeah, I think that when we get back to Ohio, which is where we live for a majority of the year, we find ourselves being more intentional with spending time with friends and family because we're down in Florida.
1: Mm. Wow. There you go, the detox. I know that Gandhi's hearing your story and she's getting off on it. She wants to do that.
3: I love it. I love it so much.
0: I highly recommend. I know not everyone can do it, but even a little bit of time away, even on vacations, like I consider this a long-term vacation and a lot of people are busy capturing moments on their phone and not enjoying the experience.
5: I love when you're on an airplane. I don't buy the internet package and try to like, you know, get online and whatever because I'd rather have that time to disconnect and be connected to
1: And someone. You look like you're a cadaver.
5: Yeah.
1: Yeah, she goes, Danielle goes to sleep and looks like she's been dead for a couple of hours. Like
5: it's fantastic.
1: What do you think, Gandhi?
3: I think there's this big notion, I mean, sort of just to what you're saying, Bernie, that if we don't have our phones in our hands and we're not looking at it for hours, we're missing out on something. What are we missing? Because the whole world is happening. When in reality, by us being on our phones all the time, what we're missing is real life constantly.
5: Yep.
3: And we're so focused on what other people's lives look like versus what our lives feel like. And all of that has distorted our brain and time. And it's a simple solution.
0: Absolutely.
3: Put the phone down and engage. Go outside and play with your friends.
5: And half of what you see on is not even real anymore. Like you're living in this fantasy world. Half
1: right.
5: these things you can't even trust. You can't even believe.
1: It's so not only are you watching stuff that may or may not be real, but then you start spending time in your mind trying to figure out if it is real.
5: Right.
1: And then, well, while you're doing all that, well, a beautiful tree just went by.
3: Yeah.
1: And
3: yep.
1: I didn't see that tree. Yeah, Scary, what's up?
7: I'm just afraid that I'm going to fall behind in my day if I don't keep answering texts back. But
1: What's your day?
7: Well, that's the thing. Well, I will say this. When I do go to the gym, the trainer, Andrew, he makes me hand my phone over to him.
1: Good.
7: And
1: that's excellent.
7: He puts it in his pocket. He says, for this hour, you're focused on your fitness and me and us. And this is your time.
1: There you go.
7: And I got to tell
1: Amen.
7: You, it feels great for that 1 hour a day to get rid of my damn phone.
1: Okay, well, then you see the example.
7: Yeah, I see.
1: You
7: yeah.
1: see how it works.
7: Yeah. And then I have a crap ton of texts when I get my phone back. And
1: well,
7: like,
1: who cares?
3: Yeah.
1: Bernie, I got to mention, say thank you to Bernie. Bernie, thank you so much.
7: Bernie!
1: I'm going to come over to the campsite.
0: Yeah, thank you. I love you guys.
1: I'm going to come over to the campsite.
0: Come on down. Phone. We're right outside of Jacksonville, so come on down.
1: Okay. I'll bring my phone out. We'll go online. I'm kidding. Thank you. Thank you, Bernie. Yeah, Scary. See, you see, it does make a difference.
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1: I must have had a great sleep because this morning Alex said I was snoring.
2: Yes.
1: I know. Yeah. If you snore, you're down deep, right? Yep. Which is good. And I'm feeling pretty good today. Yeah. But I know that one of my dreams, and I kid you not, it was as vivid could be. I was helping to deliver a baby.
2: Aww.
1: I don't know where we were. No, it wasn't in a hospital. It was like in a room, like somewhere. Like backstage at a concert or something. I can't remember. But everyone was busy. I remember I kept running up and down the hallways. She's having a baby. It's coming out now. And no one would help me. And I was in a panic. So I, for some reason, decided, well, I'll deliver this baby myself. So Danielle, yeah. I need your focus. I need for you to focus on this.
2: Okay.
1: Because you're the only one here that's popped one out.
2: Two out.
1: Uh-oh. Could you, Danielle, could you deliver a baby if you wanted to?
2: I think I could if I needed to. Yeah.
1: Okay. Do you think I could?
2: I would.
1: Because I have zero experience in this.
2: I know, but nowadays you probably could Google it.
1: While it's happening, while there's crowning going on,
2: yeah,
1: or whatever they call it? I don't know.
2: Usually it doesn't happen that fast unless, I mean, that being said, maybe it can happen that fast. Because my mom said if she hadn't gotten to the hospital when she did, my brother would have been born in the toilet. So it does happen fast. Whoa. Depends on your body. Yeah.
1: Okay, well, here's it's a real story. I read it this morning after I was kind of infatuated with learning how to help deliver a baby. There was an airplane recently. The pilot had to leave the cockpit, and they were over the ocean, right? Mm-hmm. Going to Thailand, I think. He had to go to the back to deliver a passenger's baby while the co-pilot took over flying the plane. So let me ask you, if it's you and you in a cockpit, would you rather fly the plane or go to the back and help deliver the baby?
3: Fly the plane.
1: Okay.
2: Yeah.
3: Yeah. I mean, that baby's
1: could you
3: coming
1: deliver a
3: with
1: baby?
3: Or without me, right? Could I deliver the plane?
1: Is that what you're saying? Could you deliver the baby?
3: I think so. I mean, I think that it just happens, right? At some point, that baby's coming out with or without me.
2: That is true. But if there are complications, then we're all in trouble because if it's like a breech birth.
3: Yeah, well, I wouldn't know what to do with that.
2: Right.
3: So I'm going to fly the plane.
2: I don't think any of us would.
1: Well, I do have a little experience in that, but with horses.
2: Yeah.
3: What do you do?
1: Well, you put the glove on, you go in.
2: You got to turn it around.
1: You got to turn that baby around, that
2: Let
1: horse
2: me tell
1: around.
2: You, when you're dilated 10 centimeters, you don't care whose hand goes up you. You don't care what's going on. You're just like, get it out of me.
1: Oh, my God.
2: I just want to be done with this, please. Thank you. And if you get an epidural, which you wouldn't get, obviously, if you were on a plane.
1: Yeah, I don't take those with me.
2: Then you're like, who wants to check? Go ahead. You're like,
1: right.
2: You don't care. It's all good.
1: Okay. I don't know. You know, you... For instance, I know that, Nate, you had EMT classes. I mean, you guys watched videos on this stuff, didn't you?
4: Yeah, I will say that is the one thing that scared me was the birthing video.
2: Really?
4: You look at it, what's coming out of that area.
2: Yes.
4: And I'm like, it's not physically possible.
2: That's
4: How
2: what
4: does
2: it's
4: this
2: made
4: happen?
2: For. It's made to experiment.
1: It's made
2: like
1: for that.
2: That.
1: Ah. Mm. Well, you think you can go in. Look what can come out.
4: Yeah.
1: It's awesome.
4: Well,
1: I love the miracle of childbirth.
4: Slightly different for me, but
1: there you go, talking about your microscopic penis. Why do you do that all the time?
4: Microscopic. It's adequate. That's all I'm going to say.
1: I don't want to hear about it.
5: I saw the best meme yesterday. It said, girls have a crazy measurement system. They see a 3-inch cockroach. It's huge. You pull yours out and it's 3 inches and they're like, oh, that's the smallest thing I've ever seen. They're the same size. Why? Very valid.
1: Okay, back to the conversation.
6: He's got a point, though.
5: Exactly.
1: So, scary. Could you deliver a baby? What if it was just you and the mother, and it's just the two of you, and you are responsible for making sure that baby comes out safe and sound? Can you do it?
6: I mean, if it's as easy as they make it look in movies and stuff and on TV shows, then maybe I would have a general idea, but something tells me it's a lot more complicated than that.
4: You got to rotate the head or something.
2: You don't have to rotate the head unless
4: no. Well, no, when the head comes out, then you got to turn it so
2: the shoulders
4: come
2: don't
4: out,
2: get stuck.
4: Something like that.
6: I would be in the ballpark, but I wouldn't. I don't think I would actually be able to successfully do it.
3: I think everybody here could do it. I really do, because we read so many stories about people just having one at home, having one on the side of the road, having them all over the place.
5: Yeah.
3: Once it starts, it seems like it just, you know, does its thing.
5: Unless it's,
1: I guess, as Danielle says, I mean, it's as long as there's no, like, extreme complication.
3: Sure, yeah.
2: As long as there's not just, a breach, or, you know.
1: Well, because my mom says, and pardon my French, or whatever this is, she said, oh, you, because I'm the third child. She's like, oh, you just felt like a piece of poop. It was no big deal. It's like, I poop, and then there you are.
2: That's supposed to happen. As
1: thanks,
2: you
1: Mom.
2: Have more and more and more kids, it's easier. They, for some reason, the process is easier.
1: Well, she said I became much more difficult later in life.
2: That I totally see.
1: Shut up. All right, just asking the class who can deliver a baby. I guess we're all confident if push comes to shove, as they say.
2: I mean, we definitely try. We wouldn't leave this person in agony, you know, trying to deliver.
1: I think Scary would. Scary would run.
6: I would make an attempt.
1: To run?
6: Mm. No, I would make an attempt to try and do the delivery. But I wouldn't know how to cut a umbilical cord, though. I mean, you just take scissors and just go like that?
1: I guess. And someone can... They can take care of that in post. Oh, yeah. someone will come in and trim that baby up, right?
2: I mean,
1: would it be safe, Danielle? The umbilical cord is how long? I mean,
2: it attaches from you to the
1: exactly, kid. But how long is it? Is it like 3 feet? I don't know.
2: I have no idea.
1: 10 feet? No, I mean,
5: not 10 feet.
1: Is it safe just to cut the cord and, you know, someone can come clean up later?
2: I guess I remember when I was in having a baby. I remember them saying to Sheldon, "Do you want to cut the cord?" And I guess they have it a certain place, and then he just cut it.
4: Yeah, you got to pinch off.
2: So, yeah.
5: Yeah, they do.
2: So, I don't know. All right. Yeah.
5: I cut Cadence.
2: Yeah.
1: All right. Okay, so we have Deandra on line 20. She's going to walk us through it. Oh, finally.
2: Good.
1: We have a real OBGYN
7: nice.
1: On the phone.
7: Very nice.
1: Oh, God.
7: I'm
1: thank
7: not
1: God.
7: OBGYN.
2: Oh, you're not?
1: Oh, you work in OBGYN, and that's enough. And you've seen movies. That's enough. So, Deandra, walk us through it.
7: So I've worked in OBGYN for 5 years, and then I've also had 3 kids of my own. So when you go into labor, you start your contractions. If your water breaks, it means that you're like in active labor. You should go to the hospital, or you should get to the hospital because you're very close, and you can dilate very quickly once your water breaks. But some people's water, it doesn't break.
2: That would be me.
7: And they're still in labor. So there are signs that you'll know that you're in that process of giving birth. The first sign is when your mucus plug passes, and that's like a...
1: Wait, hold on. Hold on. Discharge. Mucus plug. There's a mucus plug?
7: Mm-hmm. Yeah. So it's like, it's when the cervix like ruptures a little bit because there's so much pressure down there. And that means that you're going to start to dilate. You're going to be in the process of dilating.
1: Okay.
7: So your mucus plug passes, there's pinkish bloody discharge, and
1: it's like after having a bloody nose, like 4 hours later that mucus plug comes out.
7: It could happen rapidly, or it could happen the next day or 2 days from then.
2: Yeah.
1: Like, oh my God.
7: You'll call your OBGYN and they'll be like, oh well, you know, just let us know when you start having contractions and they're like 10 minutes apart.
2: Yep.
7: Like, if you go to the hospital, they're going to just send you home. They're going to be like, okay, everything's fine. You don't need to come in yet. But when you start having contractions, like, and you're in a lot of pain and they're coming and they're very, very quick, you know that, like, you're having that baby within the hour.
1: Okay, Deandra, let's take it. Deandra, we got to skip to the dessert here. Like, when you see the head start coming out, it's time. It's game is on. So, what do you do? Like, how does that work?
7: So, if you're in a hospital, usually they help you crown. Like, they'll help your cervix open up, and they'll help the head through. And once the head comes through, like when you have your contraction, they'll tell you to push. So once you have those contractions, you're dilating enough and you should be pushing at that point. But then when your contractions stop, you shouldn't push anymore. So they'll guide you through. They'll tell you, okay, when you have your next contraction, we want you to push with everything
1: God.
7: Have. And then you're going to push. The head is like the easiest part, I think.
1: Okay. Well, hold on a second. Deandra, this conversation began as a, could you help deliver a baby and with no experience whatsoever? So what is your number one piece of advice for poor me who has to sit there and help a baby come out of Danielle? What do I do?
7: What you would do is there. You would literally, you have to be there. You have to be watching. You can guide the baby out, make sure the baby doesn't, you know, fall or hit the floor, definitely like get involved. You're going to get
2: messy, slippery when they come out.
1: Yeah, they are slippery little suckers. And you, and hitting that floor has got to make that splat noise. You don't want to hear that.
2: Okay, really?
1: All right. All right, so guiding the baby, making sure the baby is safe coming out. While, and then what do I do for Danielle? Just say, you're on your own, girlfriend? Just figure it out? No. What do I do?
7: When you get your contraction, when you feel it coming, that's when you push. And push, push, push, and you just guide them through pushing. Push with all your might. And once they push, the baby should be coming out, and you just guide the baby out.
1: All right. Excellent.
2: Yeah.
1: Okay. So that's my job, to guide the baby and keep the baby safe. All right. Done. That's all I can do. I can't do more than that, DeAndre. That's all you get. Sorry.
7: Well, but anyway, it doesn't have to be clipped right away. It can stay on.
6: Umbilical cord.
2: But you just got to stay attached to the mom, I guess. No.
7: Yes. So the umbilical cord is like the baby's lifeline. It's the baby's blood supply. It can stay on for. I mean, the umbilical cord has so many.
1: Well, it's not like a charging cord from my iPhone. I can't plug it into someone else, right? I mean, you got to keep it on the mom. All right, and some people keep those things connected for years, I've heard, but that's another story. All right, look, DeAndre, we've got a role, but you have enlightened us. Thank you so much. I feel a little better and more confident now in helping Danielle give birth to her next child.
2: What? That's not
7: happening. Everyone, do it.
1: Thank you, DeAndre.
7: I'm rooting for Gandhi, though.
2: Oh, Gandhi. Oh, Gandhi.
3: Save your thoughts and prayers.
1: All right, Gandhi, I'm going to get some hot water and towels. We're going in.
2: Nah.
1: All right. Thank you, DeAndre. You have a great day. Thanks for talking to us, okay?
7: Have a good morning.
2: Gandhi's keeping her legs closed.
3: Legitimately, I just crossed my legs like, nope.
1: I'm worn out just thinking about it.
3: Me too.
1: But if it happens, I'm ready. Just guide that baby. That's all I can do. The best I can do is help that baby stay safe. Okay?
2: Yeah.
1: Are we good?
3: Yeah. Yeah. Just catch it. Don't let it hit the floor.
1: Exactly. You don't want to hear that noise.
0: Elvis Duran.
2: He just keeps opening his mouth.
0: And the morning show.
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1: Hey, so where's Danielle and where's Gandhi? I mean, hello? Danielle, Gandhi! Scary. Go round them up.
2: I think they went to go record with something with Sam, I believe.
1: Or what about the show? There's a show going on here.
2: I'm not saying it's okay. I'm just telling where they went.
1: Oh, okay. Yes, what?
3: I have a pretty good internal time. Don't you have a pretty good internal clock. Timer?
2: Yeah.
1: Hello. One of them. Okay, get in here.
4: Hello.
1: Don't make me
2: stop this car.
1: I'll stop this car.
5: I was loading a game. Yeah.
1: Okay, well that's almost done. That's almost for the show. Okay.
6: Couldn't find Danielle.
1: But where's Danielle?
6: Can't find her.
5: I don't know. She might be in the bathroom, maybe.
1: Well, no, but...
5: Because I heard Scary screaming. And if she didn't, she had to be farther away than me. Yeah.
1: Diamond, can you go find Danielle?
7: Yeah, sure.
1: Tell her she's got a job in here on the show. Okay. What would happen if we were, doing a Broadway musical?
5: Yeah.
1: Let's do Oklahoma. And what if Curly doesn't come out to sing, Oh, What a Beautiful Morning?
5: We're not primed for Broadway, Danielle and I.
1: Why no? But
2: Gandhi's like the person, though, where you tell her, I got so much going on over here. I got no time for my dog. Gandhi's like, yeah, well, my dog just died. And then you feel terrible. You're like, no. Where have you been? Well, I was doing something for the show.
5: I swear.
1: Now, where were you?
8: So, I think the Soundproof Studios might be a little soundproof because I was in the studio with Sam chatting about something and doing some production. There was a production piece that needed to be done because it's airing during our show. So I need to go in and do it. And someone's like, oh, didn't you hear Scary yelling for you? And I'm like, wow, maybe it is soundproof because I did not hear him.
1: My question was, if you go sit in your seat to watch Oklahoma, the musical, and Curly doesn't come out to sing, Oh, What a Beautiful Morning, because he was chatting down the hall.
8: Well. Curly.
1: Oh, look, there's Curly. I mean, Danielle and Gandhi on here. Let Curly do the show. All right, well, welcome to the show.
8: Thank you. Were you not here either?
5: No, I missed it too.
1: Okay, yeah, well, you're here. So I had things I had planned for to talk about, okay. But they involved Gandhi and Danielle.
8: Okay.
1: But now they're here. Now, Gandhi.
5: Yes.
1: Now, you know how it is when you, for some reason, you get bombarded with ads when you're online and you're on whatever. She keeps getting, Danielle, Gandhi keeps getting ads from companies that help you bleach your anal hair.
8: What?
5: Yeah.

0: Zap it.
1: It's, or zap it.
0: Yeah, zap it. I sent it to Elvis because I thought people didn't believe me about what was happening.
1: Well, I remember it used to be bleaching. Now it's zapping. It's anal hair self-zapping.
2: Did yes. you look like something gun? Up that like
0: no.
2: maybe would...
0: No.
2: Are you sure?
0: I sure have not.
1: Okay, so...
3: Were you talking about it?
0: I get maybe at some point. I don't know what goes on in this room that my phone hears. Maybe that's what it is.
1: That's what we
0: because we were having a conversation about something along those lines not too long ago.
1: Huh. I guess next time you're not in the room when we need you, we'll just pick up your phone and start saying things like, zap my anal hair.
0: It's already in there.
2: Yeah. Now it's going to be in all our phones. What are you doing?
1: So what is it? It's a little little laser thing for your anal hair?
0: Yeah. It's a handheld.
3: Is it handheld?
0: It's a handheld.
3: Where you sit on it.
0: No, it's a handheld laser thing, but the graphics for it are hilarious.
1: Do you mount it on your shower wall?
0: I think you can try all of these things. I don't think you are prevented from sitting on it.
1: No, I hear it has like a suction cup on it.
2: Yeah. Oh my God.
1: Anyway, go ahead. Right, how does that work?
0: I don't know. I haven't gotten it. I just sent you the ad because I was like, what in the hell have I been searching? Because it is harassing me. Targeted ads for removing your booty hair.
2: I wonder if it hurts when it
1: we'll know when zaps. Gandhi tries it.
3: I want to bolt it to the headboard.
0: Zap it right off.
2: Could you put it with the bidet and like do two things there's at one time?
0: Water and electricity?
2: Well, you probably not.
1: Why don't you order one and we'll get going?
0: Who's going to let me test it on them?
2: Who's doing it?
1: Gandhi is.
2: She's not
0: all
2: doing
0: that's
2: that.
0: Taken care of.
1: Oh, you don't have any anal hair?
0: I don't think so. Hopefully not if people did their job.
3: Oh, no. I don't want that job.
2: Speaking of which, my girlfriend went the other day to get like the Brazilian wax and she found a mole, because we've been talking a lot about moles lately, in a place that normally you wouldn't find one. So she's going to get it checked.
0: Oh,
2: and
0: good.
2: If she hadn't gotten a Brazilian wax, she said she would never have found that mole.
1: First of all, I think moles can grow anywhere.
2: Oh, of course they can.
1: So you should expect them in the least expected place.
2: So you should look.
4: Don't answer the phone, Elvis Duran. The Elvis Duran phone tap.
1: Hello, Garrett.
5: Hey, good morning.
1: What's your phone tap all about?
5: All right, Sean submitted a phone tap idea to us to play on his dad, Gary. Now, Sean and his family have been asking dad for a pool in their backyard for many years now. So Gary's away on business, and Sean figured now would be the great time to play a phone tap about putting a pool in the backyard. So Sean's going to start the call, then I'm going to be the pool installer guy and chaos wounds.
1: Pools are expensive. Let's see what happens in today's phone tap.
6: Hello. Hey, Dad, quick question. In the backyard, how do you turn the water off?
7: The water off to the backyard? What are you talking about?
6: Just want to shut the main line?
7: The main line you shut off in the garage. Why do you need to shut off the water?
6: Okay, great. All right, thanks, Dad.
7: Hello?
6: Dad, one more question. If I wanted to get, like, heavy machinery, like sort of a digging thing and a couple of things in the backyard, how do I do that? What's the best way to go in for that?
7: Heavy equipment in the backyard. What are you doing?
6: I mean, should I go through the side gate or, through the house or something? Just a couple of big machines.
7: What are you doing? What are you talking about, heavy equipment?
6: All right, I'll figure it out.
7: Sean, what are you doing? Sean!
6: Really quick, if a pipe burst in the backyard, like what am I who should I call about that?
7: What? How the pipe burst in the backyard, Sean?
6: No, I mean, it's not a big deal. I want to handle it.
7: What do you mean it's not a big deal? How did a pipe burst in the backyard?
8: I don't know how to stop it. Did you figure out where to turn it off?
7: Who are you talking to?
8: This is going to be bad really quickly if we don't stop this.
6: We're putting a pool in the backyard, Dad. I mean,
7: we talked about putting a pool in the backyard.
6: Dad,
7: I said
6: really,
7: no.
6: Yeah, honestly, these questions are not really helping. Like, the pool's happening. We're planning on return, okay? So let me just stop.
7: The water you turn off in the garage, Sean. Now, what the hell are you talking about?
6: What am I going to hold? All right. I'm walking down to the garage, Dad. Like, where's the
7: It's on the left. It's on the left.
6: Like, water's coming literally everywhere. Like,
7: Sean, you idiot. What the hell are you doing? Turn is the water off?
8: Hey, sir. Sir, hi. Are you with the water company?
7: I don't work with the water company. It's my house. Who are you?
8: Hi, this is Frank's Pools. I'm here to put your pool in, but there seems to be a problem right now. Your son said there was...
7: The problem is you're in my backyard and my son is an idiot. Who gave you permission to go in my backyard and dig a hole?
8: You are Mr. Nasiki, correct?
7: Yes, I'm Mr. Nasiki.
8: And you have an Amex ending in 6, correct?
7: How the hell did you get my Amex number?
8: You paid for it yesterday. We came over.
7: I haven't paid for What's the situation in my yard right now?
8: All right, well, we got a mound of dirt ready to go. It's a little wet and soggy from all the mud because of the pipe burst.
7: Put dirt back in the hole.
8: But that's not going to create a pool for you.
7: I don't want a pool.
8: Okay, because I can't really hear you, so I'm just making out every other word.
7: God, I don't want a pool.
8: Just a little bit louder. I'm a little.
7: I don't want a pool.
8: Oh, this is weird. So you don't want a pool?
7: I've been trying to tell you that.
8: Okay, we're going to have to charge you for the refill the hole.
7: I'm not paying you a dime.
8: Gary, actually, my name's Gary from Elvis Duran and the Morning Show, and you just got phone tapped.
7: I'm at a conference, and you're playing phone taps with me? Don't play a joke on your mother. She doesn't work either. Somebody's got to pay the bills around here.
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1: We got a problem here. Line 20. Mary Jane wishes to wish diarrhea. She wishes to wish diarrhea on someone. What happened, Mary Jane?
2: Yes. Hi. Can you hear me?
1: Absolutely. You sound loud and clear. Tell everyone what happened and why we need to wish diarrhea.
2: I was driving. It was about 5:41 in the morning in New Jersey going to my spin class. It was dark. I didn't see anybody behind me. All of a sudden, I get clipped on the left side. I spin around all over incoming traffic, but there really wasn't anybody on the road. I hit a driving repair shop, ping-ponging. The guy sped away, because this is what the witness said, and he just effed my car. He messed my car up really bad. I had the police and everything. And it caused a big inconvenience. I'm in a rental car going to work, late as usual.
1: But this is a hit and run. It's clear as it can be. This hit and run happened to you. Didn't stop. So irresponsible. I hate hit and run people.
3: Oh, yeah.
2: Can they hear me?
1: Yeah, we can hear you.
3: We can hear you.
4: Oh, yeah.
1: So you want to wish diarrhea on the hit and run?
2: Oh, my God. Can they hear me?
1: Yes, we can hear you. Yes.
2: Uh-oh.
1: We can hear you.
2: Did we lose me?
1: No, we're not here. We're here. We are listening to you.
2: Oh, you are listening to me. I couldn't hear.
1: Yeah.
2: We're right here. Guys, on. Sorry.
1: It's okay. We heard.
2: I am so sorry. I love your show.
1: Thank you.
2: I'm just excited to be on it. It's crazy. I have to wait for the insurance company to call me up. It's a whole big mess. I felt like I was in one of those rides, the saucer cup at Disney or something. You know, ping-ponging all over the other cars. I didn't tell the auto body shop I hit the other cars. I mean, they were closed, so I hope they don't have me on camera.
1: And then I got killed by the utility pole.
2: That was the last thing.
1: This is a
2: and
1: mess.
2: And somebody did witness it. They were coming out of work. So,
1: can you hear me? Hello?
3: Did we lose
1: you? Can you hear us?
2: It was horrifying.
1: I know. I hear you. But can you hear us? Can you hear us?
2: You just don't have any control on that.
1: I know.
2: Man, whoever it was, I'm thinking it's a man.
1: God. Can you hear?
2: Going slow.
1: Hello.
3: I don't think she can hear us.
1: Can you hear me?
2: 33 and a 40 because it was pouring out.
1: Well, I can imagine. Can you hear us? Hello.
2: It was terrible.
1: Oh,
3: poor Mary Jane.
1: Mary Jane? Can you hear me? Mary Jane.
2: I can't hear you. Yeah. Hi, sweetie. I can't hear you, but I don't understand. I'm just yapping here.
1: No. No, but I love your story.
3: Thank you. Okay, wait.
1: You want to wish hello? You want to wish diarrhea on the hit and run guy?
2: Yes, I want to. Yeah, I'm assuming it was a guy because what the witness said, it was this big blue pickup truck. I can't stand. I mean, I'm driving slow because of that horrific that Friday. I mean, New York was horrific. I saw all the water. I want to wish diarrhea on the guy.
1: Okay. Yeah. I'm trying to fill out a report here. Can you repeat everything from the very top?
3: I'm kidding.
2: No.
1: By the way, I love how you hit and run cars as well, and you're admitting it on the radio.
5: But you don't want anybody to
2: know. I know. I hope they don't know it's me. What's crazy is I passed the part that I hit the other day.
1: Right.
2: With the rental car, all those cars are gone.
1: I know.
6: It sounds like she got hit really hard.
1: Cars are gone. All right, well, I tell you what.
3: I hope there were no cameras.
1: Yeah, okay.
2: I know.
1: Mary Jane, that's awful that happened to you, and we're so sorry. I hit and run. What a travesty. Oh, let's wish diarrhea on them.
3: Yeah!
7: We wish diarrhea upon you.
1: There. Juicy, bubbly diarrhea. You're so welcome. Even though you casually admitted to a felony on the radio station.
3: She's wishing diarrhea on someone, and she did the same thing.
1: This is awesome.
2: Oh my God.
1: This is my favorite moment of the day. Hey, listen, thank you, Mary Jane. You have a safe day out there. It's crazy, okay. I tell you.
2: I know. Thank you.
1: Thank you.
2: I love you guys.
1: Love you more.
2: Bye.
1: She's awesome.
3: She's awesome.
1: I'm not quite sure what happened there, but she's fabulous. Wow. Sometimes you just kind of wish diarrhea on people. I don't know.
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0: All right, we're done. We're out of time. We'll see you next time. So make sure you're here with us. Until then, say peace out, everybody.
1: Peace out, everybody.
2: Duncan, traffic.
3: The Bronx is hopping right now. Lots happening. If you're heading for the GW Bridge, it's still 75 minutes inbound, upper level, 35 for the lower. On the eastbound cross Bronx, a crash has been there for a while, knocking out a lane by the Bronx River Parkway. And the major Deegan both directions is slammed on the northbound side. Pretty serious crash before Yankee Stadium with all lanes subject to closure. Southbound, at least one lane is blocked off with emergency crews. And alternate side of the street parking rules are suspended again today, but feed the meters. 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I'm Bernie Viter with Total Traffic on Z100.
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2: Z100, thanks for being with us. Are you being passive aggressive and you don't even know it? You got to check this out. I'll tell you three common phrases that mean you are. Later this hour. New York.

0: Z100. Ryan Seacrest, Sisney with you. Thanks for being on. My pheromones were in line. Or what do I have? What do I have? I think I don't know.
1: We all have pheromones.
0: Do I have pheromones? Mm-hmm. Can we look that up?
1: You have Fonzie, testosterone.
0: You look up pheromone testosterone. What do I got?
2: All right. So testosterone is a male hormone. Estrogen is the female hormone.
1: We know this.
2: Serotonin and oxytocin are happy hormones that are brain
1: producers. Are the ones we have.
0: That's what we want. I tell you what, I got serotonin because you know what I did for the first time yesterday?
1: Oh.
0: Pilates.
1: I was going to say. Pilates. Not Pilates.
0: Bro, I looked at this guy named Jimmy John, whatever, Pilates. This man that was 83 years old who invented Pilates. Real guy. I want to look like that one day.
1: Right.
0: Guy's 83. Looks like a stud. So I got into it.
1: You
0: got
1: like took a walk around in nature.
3: Can you come with me sometime? I love Pilates. It would be so cute on the reformers together.
0: I just started and I'm getting, you know, I'm tapping into a conditioning of all the different little muscles. So once I get my brain wrapped around the movements, absolutely.
3: Okay, great.
0: Absolutely. But I rolled in. There was a bunch of people in there and I rolled in and did it and squeezed all my unsqueezables.
1: Make sure you squeeze.
0: I mean, I don't know how many unsqueezables you have, but I have a lot of unsqueezables.
3: It just like gets into the nitty gritty, you know, like those like little tiny places that you don't even realize.
0: I think it released the serotonin.
1: It sure does.
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0: 100 is New York's number one hit music station. Let's get to the quote of the day in a second. Right now, three passive-aggressive things you may say you don't realize are passive-aggressive. Are you that person? One, no offense, but... Now, you know offense is... But anytime a but is used, nothing mattered before the but. So
1: no
0: cut
1: offense.
0: Out the but.
1: What about what you do? You do, with all due respect...
0: With all due respect.
1: So I feel like that's kind of
0: with
1: in the same...
0: With all due respect... That's probably passive aggressive. Another one, Sissany, I looked at your vacation schedule and I say, must be nice.
1: Oh, please.
2: That is so passive aggressive.
0: Must be nice.
1: I know.
0: I mean, the first year you started here was vacation right away.
1: I did not know that I was going to take over this role when I booked that vacation 10 years ago.
2: Yeah, it will never let it go.
0: Passive aggressive statement. Whatever, it's fine.
1: Whatever. These are all, by the way, you say all of these things.
0: I know. So fine, I'm the annoying passive aggressive.
1: Whatever, it's fine. You literally just did it right there.
0: Yeah, fine. Exactly, fine, whatever. And today's quote. Becoming less reactive is a huge part of growth and decreasing stress. If you let everything get you worked up, you're damaging your mind, you're damaging your body, and you're damaging your spirit.
1: Ain't that the truth?
2: Dang.
0: You need to learn not my problem, and you can't
1: whatever,
0: say whatever.
1: It's fine.
0: You can't say whatever, so not my problem's a good one.
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Rumors are running rampant that Harry Styles is doing a residency in Vegas at the Sphere. Is it true? Is it not? We'll get into that in a second. And 2 hours commercial free at 11:30. 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

0: Z100.
1: All right, so the Sphere. I've never been to the Sphere. I have friends that have been to the Sphere. They've seen DJs there. They've seen performances there. But everyone got all up on me about Harry Styles going into the Sphere, and now he's not, is he?
2: Right. What is actually true? We're going to get down to the bottom of it.

0: It's Ryan Seacrest on New York's number one hit music station, Z100. I have not yet been inside this sphere in Las Vegas to see a concert. I've been near this sphere. Anyway, big moves. Everybody says Harry's coming. Then I read Harry's not coming. Is he doing a residency in the sphere?
1: Well, before we get to Harry, I want to talk about the mini spheres.
0: One of the mini spheres.
1: They actually are going to be happening. So think 5,000 seats instead of like the 17,000.
0: The same thing
1: that Vegas
0: has. Dome.
1: So the cool thing here is that they want to create the same company. They want to create mini spheres that are going to be in different cities.
0: So anyway, is Harry coming or not?
1: Harry's not coming.
0: That was a rumor?
1: That's the bummer's news. Yeah, they confirmed that there was never any talks about Harry
0: Where does
1: in Vegas.
0: That come from? How does that even start? And then
2: because there was probably talks. Like maybe they like lobbed it out.
1: No, I know how it
0: wasn't even an option.
1: I know how it happened. Because Harry went to a concert there. I forget whose concert. John Mayer?
2: John Mayer and the people.
1: Yeah, so he went to that concert. He was spotted there. And a lot of people thought that he was there kind of like checking out the sphere and seeing if he would be able to do a show there too.
0: All right. Well, mini spheres and no Harry. Gotcha.
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1: Hey, it's Sisley, by the way. 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The keywords are into you. Into you. Say into you on that Talk Back mic, and you're entered to win tickets. And, of course, a Z100 throwback logo t-shirt, which are also available to buy at z100.threadless.com. All right, say into you on our talkback mic. Good luck. It's Z100.

100. There was an exceptionally tight race today in the battle for number one on today's top five before one of your favorites claimed it the top spot. We'll play the five biggest songs of the day. Hang on, we come back. Here's Sienna Spyro, Die on This Hill.

Z100. Lady Gaga fans seem to be loving all the tracks, 14 of them on Mayhem. But one of the absolute favorites almost didn't make the cut. And Gaga says it's only because her fiance convinced her to keep it on there. What is the track? Search Lady Gaga at On Air.

0: Z100. So SNL did a sketch. Did you see this with Lady Gaga about how we need to stop saying slay?
1: Yep.
0: And calling a song a bop.
1: Mm-hmm. I love calling songs bops.
2: Bop is out.
0: I say drop. Like, music's dropping. Ugh.
1: That one's hard to get rid of. I'm sorry.

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1: So New York Times had an article about the phrase, it's all good, and how it needs to stop, and I'm with them on this.
2: Oh, it's all good. You're right.
3: It's all good.
1: It's so, it makes me really not feel good when you say that.
3: It's all good, man. That's where it's all good really came from.
2: Not make you feel good? Or you just now after reading this article, you're like, oh yeah,
1: no,
2: I
1: always thought something was wrong with people that said that. And now I know. Now I know. So here are some others that could be annoying. No worries. I use that too much. What would you use instead of no worries?
2: No worries. I
3: like it. It's all good. It's all good.
1: No.
2: Don't trip.
1: No, that's worse.
2: I mean, I'm trying to think of different ways.
1: Another one is, do you find these phrases annoying when people say, it is what it is?
2: Yeah.
3: If you have, I find that annoying.
2: It is what it is.
1: I mean, there's a way to say it like, look, here's where we are. So it doesn't matter what was. It's where we are. We're
2: gonna what's annoying for it is what it is what in the context. Like if it's something that's like really major for that person's life and you say that, then that's very annoying.
1: Well, what about saying what's the solution? Like cut out the is what it is. Like, do we need to find a solution? What's the
2: solution? I feel
1: solution?
2: Like I'm in a post meeting with you.
1: Well, that's what a post meeting sounds like.
2: That's what it sounds like. That's what Ryan says. All right, so what's the solution?
1: Oh, that's the solution. I'm just like, I don't need to hear the history of why we got here. Just tell me what we're doing to go forward. Stop the pain of the history of the problem. What's going forward of the problem?
2: Yeah.
1: It's like, got it. I understand. But why? And what do we do now? And then I'm just saying. That's another one that people are annoyed by. I'm just saying.
2: Oh, that is such a crutch for me. I say that all the time.
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0: C100. Ryan Seacrest, Tanya, what's coming up?
1: So if you're feeling pressure to do something that your gut is telling you not to, let Scarlett Johansson be your guiding force.
0: Here's Alex Warren.

0: Z100. Okay, so Tanya with the trending report. Let's get into it.
1: So social media is important in today's entertainment world. Some casting people consider follower counts when they're actually casting a project. And it was a big point of frustration a few years ago because established actors were losing out on their roles to social media stars just based on their follower count. And Hollywood heavy hitters like Scarlett Johansson are still getting pressured to do things that they don't want to do. I get a lot of pressure to join social media. And even though I don't understand Scarlett Johansson because I love social media, I appreciate that she's sticking to something that matters to her and not letting the pressures of the industry force her to do something that in her gut she feels isn't right for her. And I respect the hell out of that.
0: So let me be clear on this one. Good on you, Scarlett Johansson, mm-hmm. for not diving in, because once you're in, it's kind of endless anxiety and yep. you feel like you gotta fulfill, right? I mean, it can be fun too, but it's like,
1: yeah.
0: I also understand the studio asking. I mean,
1: yeah.
0: that's part of their role. I've asked a lot by partners of mine to do things, and I'm fine with it. But I understand what she's saying, and it's a slippery slope, because once you dive in, then it's just one more thing, and she's got one more thing, probably too many thing, on her plate and doesn't want to deal.
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2: I'm Crystal Rosa, so proud of Olivia Rodrigo defending herself. 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
2: Gracie Abram fans, so geeked. 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
14: You went to JCPenney to find those summer fashion staples, like shorts and tees from A&A in St. John's Bay. 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
1: 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The keywords are seven rings. In the next few songs, I'll be picking a winner to see Ariana Grande. Good luck.

Z100 New York's number one hit music station on this Talkback Thursday with your chance to see Ariana Grande. Leave a talkback right now with your name, your city, these keywords, 7 rings for your chance to see Ariana Grande for a sold out show at Barclays. Good luck.

0: 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Here's our winner.
1: Breakfast at Tiffany's and bottles of Z100. Hi, Z100. My name is Makai, and I am so excited for the 7 rings keyword. I was tuning in at 2 p.m. I really, really want to see Ariana Grande. She's been my most streamed artist for the last 7 years, and I would love to see her in the Barclays Center in New York, coming all the way from the Bronx, New York.
0: Makai, you are a hoot. Congrats again. 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

Z100, New York's number one hit music station. Your next chance is the Ariana Grande at 3:40. I'm Crystal Rosas. Did you see that Hooters plans to rebrand to be more family friendly with an updated menu and updated

0: says here, I've been telling you the new movie, The Breadwinner, officially opens in theaters today. 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
1: Hi, this is Stephanie from Bergen County, a mom of two. So a little parenting wisdom, I think, is just when it's chaotic, just join in on the chaos. You know, I was told that baby-proof the house, so you let the kids just fly and run, and then they'll be happier, and just get on their level and then join in on the fun. And, yeah, that's a little advice that I've learned. Thanks.
0: All right, we're embracing the chaos this summer. Fair? Fair. Now you can officially go see The Breadwinner, starring Nate Bargatze and Mandy Moore. The movie follows a dad trying to juggle the house, the kids, and total chaos after mom leaves for a huge work trip. He's trying his best, but the system, it's very different from hers. You can also look for a special discounted Nate rate tickets at participating theaters. The Breadwinner is now playing exclusively in theaters rated PG. Next, we're going 2 hours commercial free on this Talk Back Thursday. 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
15: There's a little rumor that
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1: And welcome. We are 2 hours commercial free. I'm Crystal Rosas. Your chance to see Ariana Grande on this Talkback Thursday and two more songs. Ew. This man took the house tour way too seriously. Got arrested for trespassing at Sabrina Carpenter's house. That's so freaky. Here she is, house tour, new music on Z100.
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I'm Crystal Rosas. You know, it's a Talk Back Thursday. 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
2: 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I'm Crystal Rosas. Teddy Swims hopped on the Jonas Brothers podcast talking about how he notices it's hard for his male fans to admit that they are fans of him. New Teddy Swims, Mr. Know-It-All.

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Thanks for hanging out. We are commercial free on everything. I'm at Black Crystal Rosas. It's a Talk Back Thursday. Your tickets to see Ariana Grande this summer, her sold out show at Barclays.

0: I'm hoping to be there. 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
1: 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You hanging out. Yup, another chance on this Talk Back Thursday to see Ariana Grande in the 5 o'clock hour. 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
1: Ryan Tedder says that One Republic's album is supposed to come out the later half of this year. His fans in the comments are like, okay, so that means 2027. 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
1: 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Since you know it's a Talk Back Thursday, your chance at Ariana Grande tickets closer to 520. I'm Crystal Rosas. Yep, new music, Gracie Abrams. It's called Hit the Wall.

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Z100 New York's number one hit music station. Poor Lizzo getting dragged. She's singing the new Chili's Baby Back Ribs theme. And everyone's like, weren't you a vegan?

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1: 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Good luck.

0: from Belmore, and I really hope that I'm able to go to the turn of the door. The keyword is 3435. And I really hope I can go, and I'm really excited.
1: Insane. You're going to see Ariana Grande at Barclays this summer. Don't you worry. We have another chance on the Talk Back Thursday, the 6 o'clock hour with Josh Martinez. 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

On a Talk Back Thursday, Z100, New York's number one music station. Our late night host, Kiana, she did a really fun game on IG at Z100 New York. How quick can you guess the Ariana Grande song? Some of y'all are pretty good. Go check it out. Your next chance to see Ariana Grande in the 6 o'clock hour with Josh Martinez. Yeah.

0: 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My name is Crystal Rosas. All week, I've been telling you about the new movie, The Breadwinner. So funny for the whole family. And I've been telling you to leave me a talk back. 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
1: A really cool parenting hack for your little ones if you want to avoid them having screen time, I think, is getting, you know, a cup or a bucket of water with a paintbrush and allowing them to paint over your porch or a deck because it makes the wood darker and they're entertained for a few hours. So I think that's pretty cool.
0: Ooh, such a smart idea. I'm going to do that with my nephews. And we've been talking about the new hilarious movie, The Breadwinner. Nate Bargatze is starring as a dad. Mandy Moore is the mom. And she gets this dope work opportunity. So he's trying to handle things at home. And it's just getting way too crazy. He's going to find a whole new appreciation for mommy duties. The Breadwinner in theaters today, rated PG.
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Yeah. What up? My name is Josh Martinez with Ariana Grande tickets. All part of Talk Back Thursday. I'm going to hook you up with a shot to win these tickets coming up around 6:30.

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Ariana Grande. She's got several sold-out shows at the Barclays Center. And coming up in a little over 5 minutes, I'm going to tell you what keyword to use part of Talk Back Thursday. If you're unfamiliar with Talk Back Thursday, it's all good. Here's what you got to do. Don't take your shoes off. 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Tap that microphone. Leave us a talk back using the keywords I will give you in about 5 minutes. Sabrina Carpenter, House Tour, is on Z100 now.

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0: Josh Martinez on a Talk Back Thursday with a pair of tickets to see Ariana Grande at one of her sold-out Barclays Center show. Let's see who's this hour's winner.
1: Hey, Z100. Hey, Josh Martinez. Daniela from Queens here. I'm currently at my local cat shelter, and I think I heard all of these cats say that it would be amazing for Z100 to give me these tickets. So, keyword is dangerous woman. I truly cannot express how much I love Ari within the span of the 10 seconds that I have left, but just so you guys know, I love Z100. I love Ari's. The concerts also fall on my best friend's birthday, who's also the biggest Ariana stan, so it would mean everything to me. Thank you so much. So, keyword, dangerous woman.
0: Daniela Escobar in Queens, two tickets and a Z100 graphic tee. You're going to see Ariana Grande in July. Part of Talk Back Thursday on Z100. Looks like

Harry Styles tickets. Everyone and their mother seems to want these tickets. He's got 30 shows at the Garden sold out, bro. If you won the Ticketmaster War, God bless you. My name is Josh Martinez. Coming up after Harry Styles, you'll find out when you can start winning Harry Styles tickets with Z100, okay?

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3: Yeah. What up? My name is Josh Martinez with a pair of tickets to see Rufus Du Sol when they pull up to Madison Square Garden. I'm going to do it around 7:20, all right? New York City.

0: Hey, yo, it's Z100. I'm Josh Martinez. Rhea, you had the day off from work today. What'd you do?
1: I was hanging out with my grandparents, and then I'm going to go home to my dog. We're going to have fun. We're going to cuddle.
0: If that's not the best way to spend a weeknight, damn it, I don't know what is. What type of dog you got?
1: A Maltese Shih Tzu, and his name's Nugget.
0: Yo, I had a Maltese Shih Tzu, too, back in the day. Well, we named it Soho because my dream was to work at Z100, and at the time, the studios were in Soho.
1: Oh, my gosh. That's so cool.
0: My ex-girlfriend and I broke up, so she took the dog.
1: Aw.
0: I'm hurt now, Rhea. I'm hurt.
1: Oh, no. Well, if you ever want, you can come cuddle Nugget.

0: pair of tickets for Caller 100 to see Rufus Du Sol, Madison Square Garden, June 25th. 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

0: Yeah.
1: I'm Josh Martinez, but what's your name?
2: Brittany.
1: And where are you from, Britt? Something tells me you're from Jersey. What part?
2: I am from Jersey. I'm from River Edge.
1: No doubt. So you're trying to get into that Rufus Du Sol show in less than a month?
2: Yes.
1: You're trying to go to Madison Square Garden for basically the biggest club night of the year?
2: Yes.
1: Let's make it happen. You're calling 100, girl.
2: No way. Are you serious?
1: I ain't got no reason to lie to you. We ain't dating. You just got two tickets to see Rufus Du Sol, MSG. You're in there, baby.
2: No freaking way. Oh, my God. I'm shaking. Oh, my God. I can't believe this.
1: Well, keep that shaking going on the 25th of June when you're at the Garden. Make that shake into a dance and you're chilling.
2: Oh, my God. Thank you so much.

0: just might.
1: So you flirted to get something your way? Hold on. It's Z100. I'm Josh Martinez. Lisa, what did you get out of flirting today?
2: This is going to sound so stupid, but I had an expired coupon for this item at the grocery store, and the guy straight up knew it was expired, but a little smile, and he let me use my coupon.

Hey, yo, who in your life is a Harry Styles stan? Like, who was the first person that just came to mind? Like, who was the person in your life that was so mad that they lost that Ticketmaster war that it ruined their week? Who's that OG directioner that loves any and everything Harry Styles does? Who's that person in your life? I'm asking you for a reason. Because Harry Styles got 30 sold-out shows at Madison Square Garden, and we, as Z100, have tickets to give to you, and you can gift them to that Harry Styles stan in your life. My name is Josh Martinez. All the info that you need on these Harry Styles tickets, right here. Harry Styles.

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17: Your husband is not who you think he is. 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I'm Dani Shapiro, and these are just a few of the stunning stories I'll be exploring on the 14th season of Family Secrets.
18: He kind of shoved me out of the way and said, move. 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